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2: News. I'm Carmen Roberts. Hurricane Lala is spinning towards Hawaii about 65 miles from South Point. Fox Weather's hurricane specialist Brian Norcross says it's tough to predict this one.
3: It's really complicated because we have huge mountains on this island, and that's disrupting the flow of the air of exactly what we're going to get.
2: This week's flooding in Indiana leaves at least five people dead, and rivers are still rising. Governor Mike Braun.
4: People are surprised, even though they didn't get the heavy rain, as it moves through places like Anderson and Indianapolis. There are going to be displacements. It's going to impact homes insured, underinsured, and not insured.
2: And police in Virginia are still searching for whoever shot and injured five people early this morning on Virginia State's campus. 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
6: 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Tonight there's a 50% chance of showers and storms, low 68. Tomorrow, partly sunny and 85 with afternoon showers and storms. Tomorrow night, clouds, 40% chance of rain, low 71. Sunday, sunny, showers likely and 84. I'm Roger Davis. For your local forecast 24/7, visit WKVI.com.
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0: 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I've got sunshine. 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
1: I'm Daria Albinger. It's now Hurricane Lala.
2: We're already seeing that really heavy rain from the windward portions of the Big Island. That's where we could see maximum rainfall totals as high as 25 inches. Also, see very heavy rainfall across eastern Maui, 8 to 12 inches there. Then 4 to 6 inches of widespread totals across the remainder of the islands.
1: Michael Brennan, director of the National Hurricane Center. South Carolina Congressman Ralph Norman says he should be the state's next senator, not Darlene Graham.
3: We've got a country to save. Darlene is not my opponent. Socialism and communism is my opponent. And that's what I will fight for, and that's what we've got to stop. And the dangerous part is that America's at a tipping point. We've got to have true conservatives. She just doesn't have a record, and I do.
1: Voters will decide in a primary runoff election that is set for August 25th. 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
6: 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Tonight there's a 50% chance of showers and storms, low 68. Tomorrow, partly sunny and 85 with afternoon showers and storms. Tomorrow night, clouds, 40% chance of rain, low 71. Sunday, sunny, showers likely and 84. I'm Roger Davis. For your local forecast 24/7, visit WKVI.com.
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0: we have a zoo full of music. 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

0: hurtling towards Hawaii, aiming for the Big Island.
1: Odds are it's just going to miss, and it's going to end up here south of the Hawaiian Islands over the next few days as a weakening storm because of the mountains.
0: Fox weather hurricane specialist Brian Norcross. But that doesn't mean, however, that the island won't get strong winds, heavy rainfall, and possible flooding. Now that Luigi Mangione has pleaded guilty to federal charges in connection to the 2024 killing of UnitedHealthcare CEO in Manhattan, he still faces state murder charges.
2: Mangione's defense team now argues that this admission and Mangione's guilty plea on federal charges of stalking resulting in death would make another trial a violation of New York's double jeopardy laws.
0: Fox's CB Cotton. 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
5: From the Tri-County Weather Center, Roger Davis on Vinyl Gold 99.3. 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Tonight there's a 50% chance of showers and storms, low 68. Tomorrow, partly sunny and 85 with afternoon showers and storms. Tomorrow night, clouds, 40% chance of rain, low 71. Sunday, sunny, showers likely and 84. I'm Roger Davis. For your local forecast 24/7, visit WKVI.com.
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1: Fox News, I'm Daria Albinger. Hurricane warnings are up for Hawaii as Lala moves in. National Hurricane Center Director Michael Brennan says residents should prepare for worsening conditions.
2: We're already seeing those hurricane force wind gusts occurring in portions of the Big Island. The very heavy rainfall is already happening. We're starting to see some flooding. That's the main message, is the impacts are on us and people need to be in their safe place.
1: Officials warning there could be life-threatening flooding with this storm. The Democratic Party shaking up its 2028 primary calendar, with the first votes being cast in South Carolina, followed by Nevada, and then the former first in the nation state, New Hampshire.
3: They represent our party and our values. These six states will begin our roadmap back to the White House.
1: Chairman Ken Martin at today's meeting in Austin. 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
6: 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Tonight there's a 50% chance of showers and storms, low 68. Tomorrow, partly sunny and 85 with afternoon showers and storms. Tomorrow night, clouds, 40% chance of rain, low 71. Sunday, sunny, showers likely and 84. I'm Roger Davis. For your local forecast 24/7, visit WKVI.com.
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1: Fox News, I'm Deborah Valentine. Lala is a Category 1 hurricane as it bears down on Hawaii's Big Island. Dr. Michael Brennan is director of the National Hurricane Center.
2: We have very heavy rainfall occurring on portions of the Big Island. Some locations have already picked up more than a foot of rain. There's a flash flood warning in effect for much of the eastern part of the Big Island.
1: Lala is reported to be packing 75-mile-per-hour winds. Flood watches and evacuations continue in parts of Indiana after storms dumped upwards of 11 inches of rain, resulting in at least five deaths over the past week. Governor Mike Braun says the effects of flooding are non-discriminatory.
3: It's going to impact homes insured, underinsured, and not insured.
1: More than 90 people were rescued today along the White River in Indianapolis. Police have arrested a 19-year-old in connection with the Virginia State University shooting that left five hurt. 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
1: 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Tonight there's a 50% chance of showers and storms, low 68. Tomorrow, partly sunny and 85 with afternoon showers and storms. Tomorrow night, clouds, 40% chance of rain, low 71. Sunday, sunny, showers likely and 84.

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3: 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And in physics, I learned that I'm a loser.
4: Today in school, I learned that I'm ugly and useless. 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

0: 75 mile per hour winds. Police in Virginia say a 19-year-old is in custody in connection with a shooting that left five people injured at Virginia State University. 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
5: From the Tri-County Weather Center, Roger Davis on Vinyl Gold 99.3. 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Tonight, there's a 50% chance of showers and storms, low 68. Tomorrow, partly sunny and 85 with afternoon showers and storms. Tomorrow night, clouds, 40% chance of rain, low 71. Sunday, sunny, showers likely and 84. I'm Roger Davis. For your local forecast 24/7, visit WKVI.com.
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0: I don't believe it. 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
0: That sounds like us.
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1: Fox News, I'm Deborah Valentine. Police say 19-year-old Cameron Harris of Henrico, Virginia, is in custody in connection with Saturday's shooting of five people on the campus of Virginia State University. One victim's in critical condition. Harris is not a student. He was found hiding in a dorm closet. Hawaii's Big Island is being impacted by Hurricane Lala, a Category 1 hurricane packing 75-mile-per-hour winds and heavy rain.
2: There's so much topography on the Big Island. Even if the eye stays offshore, you're going to get those hurricane-force winds and wind gusts on the upslope side and the windward side, and then as you downslope into the lower terrain, and then those sort of valleys and saddles between the high peaks.
1: Dr. Michael Brennan, director of the National Hurricane Center. In Indiana, officials say at least five people are confirmed dead following heavy rains this week. The National Weather Service says the central, southern, and western parts of the state are under a flood watch through Sunday morning. 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
5: 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Tonight, there's a 50% chance of showers and storms, low 68. Tomorrow, partly sunny and 85 with afternoon showers and storms. Tomorrow night, clouds, 40% chance of rain, low 71. Sunday, sunny, showers likely, and 84. I'm Roger Davis. For your local forecast 24/7, visit WKVI.com.
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1: Fox News, I'm Deborah Valentine. Lala's a Category 1 hurricane as it bears down on Hawaii's Big Island. Dr. Michael Brennan is director of the National Hurricane Center.
2: Very heavy rainfall occurring on portions of the Big Island. Some locations have already picked up more than a foot of rain. There's a flash flood warning in effect for much of the eastern part of the Big Island.
1: Lala's reported to be packing 75-mile-per-hour winds. Flood watches and evacuations continue in parts of Indiana after storms dumped upwards of 11 inches of rain, resulting in at least 5 deaths over the past week. Governor Mike Braun says the effects of flooding are non-discriminatory.
3: It's going to impact homes insured, underinsured, and not insured.
1: More than 90 people and their pets rescued Saturday along the White River in Indianapolis. Police have arrested a 19-year-old in connection with the Virginia State University shooting Saturday that left 5 hurt. 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
1: Fox News, I'm Deborah Valentine. Hurricane Lala bearing down on Hawaii's Big Island, bringing up to 20 inches of rain in mountainous areas and 75-mile-per-hour winds. Mayor Rick Bagliardi expects lesser effects as Lala passes Honolulu.
2: Do not take this storm lightly. So it's moving at a good clip.
1: Flash flooding, damaging winds, and power outages are expected. One person was killed, four wounded in a mass shooting during an outdoor concert in Kentucky Saturday night. Lexington Police Chief Lawrence Weathers is asking the public for help in locating a suspect.
3: If you know something, you know some people that are kind of like angry at each other or arguing back and forth, please let us know. Let somebody know.
1: Police have arrested 19-year-old Cameron Harris of Henrico, Virginia, in connection with Saturday's shooting at Virginia State University. 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
7: 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Tonight there's a 50% chance of showers and storms, low 68. Tomorrow, partly sunny and 85 with afternoon showers and storms. Tomorrow night, clouds, 40% chance of rain, low 71. Sunday, sunny, showers likely and 84. I'm Roger Davis. For your local forecast 24/7, visit WKVI.com.
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2: Fox News, I'm Deborah Valentine. Hurricane Lala bearing down on Hawaii's Big Island, bringing up to 20 inches of rain in mountainous areas and 75-mile-per-hour winds. Mayor Rick Bagliardi expects lesser effects as Lala passes Honolulu.
3: Do not take this storm lightly. So it's moving at a good clip.
2: Flash flooding, damaging winds, and power outages are expected. One person was killed, four wounded in a mass shooting during an outdoor concert in Kentucky Saturday night. Lexington Police Chief Lawrence Weathers is asking the public for help in locating a suspect.
4: If you know something, you know some people that are kind of like angry at each other or arguing back and forth, please let us know. Let somebody know.
2: Police have arrested 19-year-old Cameron Harris of Henrico, Virginia, in connection with Saturday's shooting at Virginia State University. 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
11: 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Tonight there's a 50% chance of showers and storms, low 68. Tomorrow, partly sunny and 85 with afternoon showers and storms. Tomorrow night, clouds, 40% chance of rain, low 71. Sunday, sunny, showers likely and 84. I'm Roger Davis. For your local forecast 24/7, visit WKVI.com.
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1: Fox News. I'm Deborah Valentine. Police say 19-year-old Cameron Harris of Henrico, Virginia, is in custody in connection with Saturday's shooting of five people on the campus of Virginia State University. One victim is in critical condition. Harris is not a student. He was found hiding in a dorm closet. Hawaii's Big Island being impacted by Hurricane Lala. It's a Category 1 hurricane packing 75-mile-per-hour winds and heavy rain.
2: There's so much topography on the Big Island. Even if the eye stays offshore, you're going to get those hurricane-force winds and wind gusts on the upslope side and the windward side, and then as you downslope into the lower terrain, and then those sort of valleys and saddles between the high peaks.
1: Dr. Michael Brennan, director of the National Hurricane Center. In Indiana, officials say at least five people are confirmed dead following heavy rains this week. The National Weather Service says the central, southern, and western part of the state are under a flood watch through this morning. 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
6: 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Tonight there's a 50% chance of showers and storms, low 68. Tomorrow, partly sunny and 85 with afternoon showers and storms. Tomorrow night, clouds, 40% chance of rain, low 71. Sunday, sunny, showers likely and 84. I'm Roger Davis. For your local forecast 24/7, visit WKVI.com.
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10: Good morning and welcome to Sunrise. I'm Kevin Peterson, and some of our story topics this morning include barbers and haircutting, the dog reader, or I should say the boy who reads to dogs, and free engineered teeth thanks to a college student in Tennessee. Those are just some of the stories we'll share today and lots of positive music, so let's start with a song with a great message, Don't Stop Praying, from Matthew West.

the bills, meetings, games, practices, and cleaning. All that can wait till Monday. Welcome to Sunrise, an oasis from the hectic day-to-day life, a positive place of encouragement.

0: got an unexpected helper and she wasn't wearing turnout gear or carrying a hose. We'll introduce you to one very friendly firefighter in just a couple of songs. Here's the first one from Tasha Layton featuring Ben Fuller. It's called Meet Me in the Valley.
1: You can't say-

It's so great to sleep till noon. 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
1: Best news ever is positive music from Mercy Me on Sunrise. 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Near Colorado Springs, Colorado, firefighters battling a wildfire got an unexpected companion when a friendly Nigerian dwarf goat named Goldie decided to join the crew. Goldie happily followed firefighters through the burn area, tagged along as they worked, and even stopped to nibble on nearby brush, technically helping remove potential wildfire fuel. While she didn't actually fight the fire, Goldie brought plenty of smiles to crews working long, exhausting days. Her owner, Lindsay Glader, says Goldie has never met a stranger and simply wanted to lend a little support. Firefighters agreed her cheerful visit provided a welcome break and lifted spirits when they needed it most. See more of Goldie's unforgettable adventure, including photos, at sunrise.com and keep us on in the background.
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8: 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When was the last time you took a few minutes of your morning to refocus on what matters most? Okay, how about now? This is Sunrise.

just like you can never have too much cheese on that omelet. You can never have too much hope in a song. So enjoy the positive music of Sunrise.

Riley Clemens for the good on Sunrise. And if you're a fan of our weekly feature called What's the Story? Good news. It and the song that we'll be featuring are coming up at the end of this set. Now here's Pat Barrett on Sunrise with I've Got a Fire.

From a puppy's love to a savior's love, there are so many positive things in life, and we'll celebrate them all together on Sunrise.

0: Kenny Moore is positive music from the band Kane on Sunrise. Hey, I'm Kevin Peterson, and that's the song we'll hear more about from Kane themselves in this week's What's the Story?
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3: As a new mom, I'm starting to understand the love of God a little bit better. When I look at my daughter, Stevie, I don't need anything in return from her. There's nothing she could do to make me love her any more than I do right now. And I think the enemy tries to tell us lies, tries to tell us that we've made too many mistakes, that we're too far gone, that God couldn't love us anymore. But I hope when you hear our song, you can sing it victoriously, knowing the truth that God couldn't love you any more than he does right now.
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As you listen to Sunrise, the positivity you feel isn't meant to be kept inside. It spills over. And this kind of spill doesn't make anyone cry.

Brandon Lake on Sunrise with Miracle Child. What if one college student discovered his engineering degree could do a lot more than build things? That could restore confidence, one smile at a time. We'll tell you how in a few more songs. First up is Jamie McDonald with Ain't No

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Second step, sunrise on your radio or smart speaker. Now your day is off to a positive start.

0: Well done from the afters, wrapping up that set. I'm Kevin Peterson. Thank you for listening to Sunrise. You know, sometimes the best engineering project isn't a machine, it's a smile. In Morristown, Tennessee, college student Connor Gibson discovered he could use his engineering skills to change lives. While volunteering with the nonprofit Remote Area Medical, Connor taught himself how to design and 3D print custom dentures for people who couldn't afford dental care, cutting the wait from nearly 3 months to just a few hours. Today, he spends many weekends in a mobile denture lab creating as many as 35 sets each week. Connor says his favorite moment is watching someone look in the mirror and smile with confidence for the first time in years. Some patients are so overwhelmed they burst into tears. Head over to sunrise.com and see the pictures and see more of how these unforgettable mirror moments reminded Connor that serving others is what his education was really meant for.
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1: Fox News, I'm Deborah Valentine. Hurricane Lala bearing down on Hawaii's Big Island, bringing over 20 inches of rain in mountainous areas and 75-mile-per-hour winds. Mayor Rick Blangiardi expects lesser effects as Lala passes Honolulu.
2: Do not take this storm lightly. So it's moving at a good clip.
1: Flash flooding, damaging winds, and power outages are expected. One person was killed, four wounded in a mass shooting during an outdoor concert in Kentucky Saturday night. Lexington Police Chief Lawrence Weathers is asking the public for help in locating a suspect.
3: If you know something, you know some people that are kind of like angry at each other or arguing back and forth, please. Let us know. Let somebody know.
1: The shooting at Charles Young Park. Police have arrested a 19-year-old Cameron Harris of Henrico, Virginia, connection with Saturday shooting at Virginia State University. 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
9: 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Starting this morning, a flood watch is in effect until 11 a.m. for the listening area. Today, showers and thunderstorms are likely with a high near 82. Tonight, a slight chance of showers and thunderstorms, mostly cloudy with a low around 67. Looking ahead to Monday, mostly sunny with a high near 77. Currently, it's 73 and overcast. I'm Roger Davis. For your local forecast 24/7, visit WKVI.com.
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We the Kingdom on Sunrise with Rescue Me. Well, a barber boarded a plane with a bag full of clippers. When he was leaving his destination, he left behind something far more valuable. I'll explain what that was in just a couple of songs, and here's the first one. Haven't seen it yet, from Danny Gokey.

0: worthy of it all from CC Winans on Sunrise. Well, sometimes a haircut is much more than looking good. On Mornington Island in Queensland, Australia, barber John James traveled from Mount Isa to teach young people a skill that could change lives. Following a difficult year marked by several suicides in the remote community, John partnered with Northwest Remote Health to launch a barbering program focused on healing, hope, and practical job skills. Rather than simply giving free haircuts, John taught students how to cut hair themselves. By the end of the three-day workshop, they were confidently giving fades and each received a professional barber kit to continue serving their community. John says teaching others was far more meaningful than cutting hair himself. Sometimes the greatest gift isn't what you give, it's what you leave behind. 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

0: 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My name's Kevin Peterson, and each weekend Sunrise is heard on some awesome stations across the country, just like WJDQ FM 101.3, your hit music connection from Meridian, Mississippi. 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

0: Ryan Ellis gonna be all right. Well, at the Jacksonville Humane Society in Jacksonville, Florida, 11-year-old Nehemiah Turner has reached a milestone most adults would be proud of. He spent more than 100 hours reading books to rescue animals waiting for adoption. The quiet reading helps calm nervous dogs and cats, making the shelter a little less stressful while they wait for a family. Nehemiah's favorite listener was a dog named Hopper, who was eventually adopted after spending well over a year at the shelter. Staff members celebrated Nehemiah with a special certificate and praised his faithful commitment. It's proof that kindness doesn't have to be loud to make a lasting difference. 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

0: Okay is the latest from Forrest Frank, and it's a great way to close out Sunrise for this weekend. 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I'm Kevin Peterson. Have an awesome week, and let's meet right back here next weekend, same time, same station, for another Sunrise. Till then, make sure you keep the faith.
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2: News. I'm Paul Stevens. Hurricane Lala bearing down on Hawaii's Big Island, bringing up to 20 inches of rain and 75-mile-an-hour winds. Mayor Rick Blangiardi expecting lesser effects as Lala passes Honolulu.
3: Do not take this storm lightly. So it's moving. It's moving at a good clip.
2: One person was killed, four others wounded in a mass shooting during an outdoor concert in Kentucky on Saturday night. Lexington Police Chief Lawrence Weathers asking the public for help.
4: If you know something, you know some people that are kind of like angry at each other or arguing back and forth, please let us know. Let somebody know.
2: And police arresting a 19-year-old man, Cameron Harris, of Henrico, Virginia, in connection with Saturday's shooting at Virginia State University. Five people hurt, one critically. 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
7: 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Starting this morning, a flood watch is in effect until 11 a.m. for the listening area. Today, showers and thunderstorms are likely with a high near 82. Tonight, a slight chance of showers and thunderstorms, mostly cloudy with a low around 67. Looking ahead to Monday, mostly sunny with a high near 77. Currently, it's 73 and overcast. I'm Roger Davis. For your local forecast 24/7, visit WKVI.com.
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4: Have you ever played the game Chameleon? It's a lot like its animal's namesake. It's where you try to blend into your environment. You see, everybody starts the game with a card. And on most of the cards, it has something like a hint to help you know what the word is. And so maybe it's skyscraper. And so my job, if I have that hint, is to say, let's say tall, because I don't want to give the word away. And then maybe the person next to me would say building. And so the role is that the people who know the word are trying to hint at the word to see who knows the word, because there's a chameleon out there who doesn't know the word, who got a card with no hints on it. And they're trying to watch, trying to listen, and trying to mimic, blending into their environment to be something that they're not. And that's the sort of story we're going to be going in today. You see, we're going to be going to a story about Ananias and Sapphira, who were trying to mimic the people around them to be who they actually weren't. And so let's pray and see what the Lord has for us today. Lord Jesus, I do pray in your name that this message for class would be one that's impactful, and that you would take it to a good place, and that it be powerful and from you most of all. In your name I pray, amen. And so let's read it. If you want to go with me to Acts 4, verse 32, this is where our story takes place. I'm going to give a little bit of explanations as we read. Acts 4:32, the believers share their possessions. Now the whole group of those who believed were of one heart and soul. And no one claimed private ownership of any possessions, but everything they owned was held in common. With great power, the apostles gave their testimony to the resurrection of the Lord Jesus, and great grace was upon them all. There was not a needy person among them, for as many as owned lands or houses sold them and brought the proceeds of what was sold. They laid it at the apostles' feet, and it was distributed to each as any had need. And so this is the pattern of what a lot of people in the church was doing. They were coming in, they were selling what they had, taking the proceeds of those transactions and laying those profits at the apostles' feet. And now the apostles were using that money to bless the church and to bring the gospel to different and new places. And here's a great example of somebody doing that in verse 36. There was a Levite named, a native of Cyprus named Joseph, whom the apostles gave the name Barnabas, which means son of encouragement. This is one of the most famous players in Acts. He's named over 20 times in the book. He sold a field that belonged to him, then brought the money and laid it at the apostles' feet. Notice the pattern. He has something. He sells that field. He lays down the money at the apostles' feet for the good of the church. Here are your chameleons. But a man named Ananias, with the consent of his wife Sapphira, sold a piece of property. With his wife's knowledge, he kept back some of the proceeds and brought only a part and laid it at the apostles' feet. Ananias, Peter asked, why has Satan filled your heart to lie to the Holy Spirit and to keep back part of the proceeds of the land? While it remained unsold, did it not remain your own? And after it was sold, were not the proceeds at your disposal? How is it that you have contrived this deed in your heart? You did not lie to us, but to God. Now when Ananias heard these words, he fell down and died. And great fear seized all who heard it. The young men came and wrapped up his body, then carried him out and buried him. After an interval of about 3 hours, his wife came in, not knowing what had happened. Peter said to her, tell me whether you and your husband sold the land for such and such a price. And she said, yes, that was the price. Then Peter said, how is it that you have agreed together to put the Spirit of the Lord to the test? Look, the feet of those who have buried your husband are at the door. They will carry you out. Immediately she fell down at his feet and died. When the young men came in, they found her dead. So they carried her out and buried her beside her husband. And great fear seized the whole church and all who heard of these things. If I can lead with a little bit of vulnerability, my wife and I do a lot of things together. We both are musicians. We both enjoy hosting people. If it's something we're doing, we're probably doing it together. But we like to do things a little bit differently. And so we've come into a phrase that I mean as a joke, but also it's serious when it's said sometimes. It's something we say sometimes me to her, sometimes her to me. It's the phrase, I wouldn't do it that way. And if I'm leading with vulnerability, I just want to be honest with you. I can't even say the first time. I would say even the 20th time or even I've read and heard this story, I do still have that gut reaction of, God, I wouldn't do it that way. And if that's you and you've read a passage of scripture, this one or another one, and you're under the thought pattern of, oh man, why would you do that? God, why would you allow that? God, why would you make that happen? I think you're in a good place. Because like Job, we can bring our questions to the throne. We don't need to make up answers to make stories fit our perspectives. We need to come into the one who's telling us. It's his scripture and it can withstand questions. And so if you'll allow me, I want to lead us with that question of, God, why would you do this? And I think even asking that question reveals an assumption that sometimes it's easy to have with scripture. I really don't think that this scripture is meant to be taken as an example of how church leadership should deal with liars, right? Otherwise, we'd have a ton more dead people in our churches. We would just have dead person there, dead person there. Oh yeah, they lied because they said they were bringing this and they didn't bring it because they really held back some. Like I don't think this is prescriptive in that way. In the same way that a pharmacist or a doctor prescribes you medicine to take if you have these symptoms, I don't think this passage is meant to be like, if you have this problem, then do this. I think there's something that's meant to be had. And when you take the passage and interpret it with the whole, you start to understand a lot more of what's happening. We just easily did it. Remember, we contrasted Barnabas with Ananias. Barnabas and Ananias, they both give at the apostles' feet, but one of them does it out of the overflow of what God has done in his heart. And the other one, Ananias, does it out of pretending of what's in his heart. And I think if we even dive back just a couple pages in my Bible, maybe a couple pages in yours, to Acts chapter 1, we're starting to see somebody else that I think we're supposed to compare, contrast with. If you've read the book of Acts, you should know that it's a sequel. You see, the book of Luke and the book of Acts are meant to be read in conjunction with each other. And so this first part of Acts actually retells a little bit what happened in Luke's gospel. And probably the most famous betrayal of all time, Judas Iscariot, is echoed in this first chapter. Now notice some of the similarities after we've read the pattern of a field and buying and money. And notice what you see when you start to read this now. Acts 1:16, Peter, the same Peter from our story, is talking to the apostles and the believers, and here's what he says. Friends, the scripture had to be fulfilled, which the Holy Spirit through David foretold concerning Judas, who became a guide for those who are arrested Jesus. For he was numbered among us and was allotted his share in the ministry. Now this man acquired a field with the reward of his wickedness, and falling headlong, he burst open in the middle, and all his bowels gushed out. This became known to all the residents of Jerusalem, so that the field was called in their language, Hakel Dama, that is, field of blood. For it is written in the book of Psalms, let his homestead become desolate, and let there be no one to live in it, and let another take his position of overseer. There's a lot of mirrored images in Judas and Ananias and Sapphira's story. Notice this, that Ananias and Sapphira and Judas, most obviously both, betrayed the Jesus community that they were connected to. They were in proximity, but they were not close in heart. Judas knew what Jesus smelled like. He knew what it meant for the teachings of Jesus to be said with the wording and phrasing and inflection and tone in which Jesus actually said them with, because he heard it with his own ears. Ananias and Sapphira were close enough to the community where they knew what it would potentially look like for them to look like quote-unquote good people, right? And so these are people who are close to the people of God and yet far in heart. Even more so into these parallels, into these inverted images, these mirrored details, you see that both of them have interactions with a field, right? Judas buys a field. And where Ananias and Sapphira, they sell a field. Judas, he receives money for his betrayal. Ananias and Sapphira give money in their betrayal. I really believe that there's supposed to be this connection between Ananias and Sapphira, and that the warning of Judas Iscariot is the warning of Ananias and Sapphira. And so instead of this being just, hey, if this happens in your church, make sure that God smites them in this way, I think there's a deeper thing here of Ananias and Sapphira are the warning of Judas post-resurrection of Jesus. And that there's a mirrored warning here that's continuous from Luke's gospel to the Acts of the Apostles and the Holy Spirit. And that here is this warning that's given. Do not pretend to be a part of the people of God if in your heart you're choosing not to be. Because yes, Ananias and Sapphira lied. Yes, they were hypocritical, but I really don't think that is the core reason of why they were put to death. It seems to be more so that God's protection of the community deals with exposing people who pretend to be and who are not. If you flip with me to 1 John, it's later in your Bible after 2 Peter, 1 John chapter 1, verse 5, I think this agrees with this sentiment wholeheartedly. Notice what it says here. This is the message we have heard from him and proclaimed to you, that God is light and in him there is no darkness at all. If we say that we have fellowship with him while we are walking in darkness, we lie and do not do what is true. But if we walk in the light as he himself is in the light, we have fellowship with him and with one another, and the blood of Jesus, his son, cleanses us from all sin. You see a little bit of our equipment in this room on our stage. If I'm going to turn down the lights and leave the room, just because the lights are off doesn't mean the furniture gets moved, right? Light comes in, it doesn't change the environment, it exposes the environment. And that is the sort of exposing that John and Jesus are asking for, that is required of if you're going to be in the community. Because you have to expose yourself or you will be exposed. So that way in your exposure, as you walk into the light, that you actually have the fellowship in which you claim. That your words are not enough just to be here. Even your actions trying to produce something that you don't have in your heart is not enough. But they have to be together in action, in heart, in word, in deed. That you are who you say you are and you're not pretending and then choosing in your heart to be somewhere else. That this warning of Judas and this warning of Ananias and Sapphira stands as there is a promised danger to those who pretend to be a part of the people of God, but in their heart are not. Notice what it says here in verse 8. If we say that we have no sin, we deceive ourselves and the truth is not in us. If we confess our sins, he who is faithful and just will forgive us our sins and cleanse us from all unrighteousness. If we say that we have not sinned, we make him, as in God, as in Jesus, a liar. His word is not in us. Who did Peter accuse Ananias and Sapphira of lying to? It wasn't to Peter. Peter said, you didn't lie to us, you lied to the Holy Spirit. And so this is the danger of the Holy Spirit who sees you at your deepest, who knows the things that you don't want anybody else to know. And he sees it and he says, I want you to let me in. I want you to walk with me as I am the light. And as you walk with me, these things are going to be exposed. And you will be cleansed in that exposure by the blood of Jesus that saves, that cleanses us from all unrighteousness, that cleanses us from all unright relationships, both with God and with people. And so this is the call. But to reject that call and to pretend to be something that you're not, that's the warning. The warning of Judas who knew, who walked, who felt Jesus himself, and yet was far in heart. The warning and the promise of Ananias and Sapphira that there is a promised danger to those who pretend to be a part of the people of God and who are not. And so what are you bringing? Something to make you look good? Something to make you look like something that you're not? Watching and mimicking like a chameleon the people around you? Or are you willing to stand exposed and allow him to cleanse you from your sin? This is the high calling. And this is the high warning. that this is a harsher part of Scripture than I'm used to teaching, but it's no less true. That there's a promised danger to those of us who pretend to be a part of the people of God, but really in heart aren't choosing to be. And so would you come as you are and be cleansed by the one who already sees you and hearken to the warning of Ananias and Sapphira, because there's more for us than that.
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5: Good morning and welcome to today's message. Today I'm going to be talking again on joy. Let's first talk about the chase for happiness versus the anchor of joy. A French philosopher once said, "The whole world is on a mad quest for security and happiness. Even the founding of our country was a sociological experiment based on this universal quest. The Declaration of Independence guarantees our right to the pursuit of happiness. But notice that word, pursuit. With happiness, you're forced to chase it. One of the greatest human desires is to be happy. But how many people today are truly, deeply content? According to the 2026 World Happiness Report, the United States ranks 23rd globally in life satisfaction. We live in a culture that treats happiness as its primary goal, yet fewer people are grasping it. Why? Because they are looking in all the wrong places. When people do report feeling happy, they attribute it to relationships, feeling loved, appreciated, and connected to family. The data shows that while financial stress causes unhappiness, money itself doesn't create genuine joy. Most strikingly, the report highlights a youth happiness slump. Our under 25 demographic is suffering a sharp decline in well-being, heavily tied to spending upwards of 5 hours a day on social media. As a society, we've been conditioned to chase the three P's: pleasure, popularity, and possessions. But if the three P's actually worked, celebrities would be the most joyful people on the planet. Instead, a quick glance at any magazine rack reveals the deep unhappiness haunting the rich and famous. There's a profound connection here that secular reports completely miss: the decline of church attendance. Generations ago, families went to church together as a weekly anchor. Then Sunday sports, frantic schedules, and competing priorities took over. Parents stopped attending, and consequently, their children stopped. Today, we see the fruits of 2 to 3 generations growing up entirely outside the church community. Without learning about the love, grace, and joy of our God, our youth are left trying to fill a vast spiritual void with digital screens. Gathering together and anchoring your life in God is a proven path to well-being. True lasting happiness, which is much better defined as joy, is available to you right now, and it's found in the person of Jesus Christ. This year, I attended the annual conference where the theme was multiplying love, but it brought me back to a theme from a few years back saying cultivate joy. I love this topic because I truly believe that our walk with Jesus is meant to be a joyful journey. Let us pray. Lord, allow us to hear these words just as you intend them to reach us. In the name of Jesus, amen. We have a biblical roadmap for joy. Joy is something we can actively cultivate because its source is eternal. We see God gift us this joy in Genesis when he performs the impossible, giving Sarah a son in her late golden years. But God's grace goes even deeper than happy surprises. He allows us to remain joyful even when we're grieving. Christian joy is not a superficial emotion tied to easy circumstances. It's a deep-seated reality anchored in what Christ has already accomplished for us. In Romans 5, the Apostle Paul lays out a definitive roadmap for this true, lasting joy. He reminds us that since we have been justified through faith, we have peace with God through Jesus Christ. What follows is a beautiful progression of praise, a literal hymn born out of joy. Look at how Paul builds upon the word rejoice. Verse 2, "And we rejoice in hope of the glory of God." Verse 3, "We also rejoice in our sufferings." And verse 11, "We also rejoice in God through our Lord Jesus Christ, through whom we have now received reconciliation." Paul outlines a divine chain reaction. Suffering produces perseverance, perseverance character, and character hope. And that hope will never put us to shame because the Holy Spirit fills our hearts, overflowing with God's love. That right there is the birthplace of real joy. The connection between Genesis and Romans 5 beautifully illustrates that God is the author of joy across all generations, from the unexpected laughter of an elderly mother to the resilient praise of a suffering apostle. We have so much to be joyful about, but let's be honest. It's incredibly hard to feel joy when happiness is entirely absent. Take the death of a loved one. Our hearts are broken, and our grief is shattering. God does not expect us to bypass or minimize that pain. Yet even in the midst of tears, there's a silver lining, the absolute certainty that they're resting with the Lord. This truth doesn't dismiss our earthly hurt, but it provides an underlying anchor of hope. It's a quiet, resilient joy that the darkness cannot extinguish. Joy is also a celebration of everything good that connects us. While we feel it for our own blessings, there's something uniquely beautiful about feeling it on behalf of others as they achieve their dreams. When our students graduated from high school and college, we celebrated their graduations. Seeing their success brought a wave of shared joy that reminded us how blessed we are to walk through this life together. So we need to ready the soil. My question to you today is, how do we tap into this joy? The answer is that joy must be cultivated. Our joy is rooted in the immense honor of being the hands and feet of our Lord. As an agricultural community, every single one of us knows what it means to cultivate. It means to ready the soil. It means to turn the earth, clear the weeds, and prepare the ground to support the best possible crops. When it comes to joy, we must ready the soul. We have to prepare our inner life to receive and live in a state of joy, even when things around us go completely wrong. We cultivate joy by living the life Christ wants us to live, which begins with following the great commandment and resting in the absolute assurance that God is with us. We don't walk this field alone. The key pillars of joy are connection, discipleship, and transformation. Cultivating joy begins with preparing ourselves through an intimate relationship with God. And how do we do that? First, we come to Him in supplication. Supplication means a pleading, humble prayer. It's coming to God knowing our needs, acknowledging our shortcomings, and asking for His love and grace. And then we walk with Him daily. Ideally, we talk with Him constantly. This doesn't require long, eloquent speeches. It can be a quick prayer or just a word or two breathed in the middle of a busy day. By remaining consciously aware that God is with us at all times, our spiritual roots grow deeper. When storms hit, we can turn to Him instantly and tap into His joy. And finally, we immerse ourselves in Scripture. We read the Word to know our God more completely and to understand the everlasting life Jesus brought to the world. Scripture is God's living Word. The more we read, the more we learn, and the more our joy is fed. Our next step in cultivating joy is discipleship, moving from connection into action. We're often surprised by the happiness we find in simple service. True joy isn't found in a vacuum, but in connection and service to others. Our joy is rooted in the immense honor of being the hands and feet of our Lord Jesus Christ. It's God Himself who shows us the grace of self-sacrifice, allowing us to feel the profound goodness of easing another person's pain. Can you recall the last time you helped someone and felt that undeniable spark of divine joy? True Christian joy isn't about pride in our own good deeds. It's about celebrating a life transformed by the love of Jesus. When we serve in His name, our actions carry the real weight. When people meet someone radiating that genuine inner joy, they're naturally drawn to it, and ultimately to the Savior who provides it. When times are rough for the people around you, express your concern, offer a helping hand, or invite them to join you in prayer. Cultivating joy isn't difficult, but it does require us to be deeply intentional. Just as soil cannot till itself, our joy must be consciously nurtured if it's to remain consistent through the droughts of life. But isn't it worth the effort? Isn't a life defined by joy worth the work? Jesus offers us an eternal, otherworldly joy, the very thing so many people in our world are desperately dreaming of experiencing. We will still face seasons of deep sorrow, but His joy stays rooted in our hearts, reflecting His light even in the dark. In our everyday smiles and casual conversations, the power of the Holy Spirit becomes tangible, flowing through us as a living witness to His grace. I'd like to share you the following words from the third verse of the song, Joyful, Joyful, We Adore You. Thou art giving and forgiving, ever blessing, ever blessed. Wellspring of the joyful living, ocean depth of happy rest. Thou our Father, Christ our brother, all who live in love are thine. Teach us how to love each other. Lift us to the joy divine. Thank you for listening. 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

0: Good morning and welcome to Sounds of Praise, a ministry of St. Peter Lutheran Church and School in North Judson, Indiana. The St. Peter congregation, led by Pastor Daniel Speckard, is associated with the Lutheran Church Missouri Synod, which is Christ-centered and service-oriented. We are Donna and Brian Ness, members of St. Peter, and we look forward to sharing Christ's Word with you through Scripture and song on this 12th Sunday after Pentecost. The readings for today have a common message for the church. Isaiah speaks of the foreigners who join themselves to the Lord, and his house shall be called a house of prayer for all peoples. St. Paul addresses the Gentiles in his letter to the church at Rome. Jesus heals the daughter of a Canaanite woman. Our musical selections this morning direct our thoughts to prayers of the faithful, regardless of whether or not they are from the line of Israel.
1: A reading from the 56th chapter of the prophet Isaiah. Thus says the Lord, keep justice and do righteousness, for soon my salvation will come and my deliverance be revealed. And the foreigners who join themselves to the Lord to minister to him, to love the name of the Lord and to be his servants, everyone who keeps the Sabbath and does not profane it and holds fast my covenant, these I will bring to my holy mountain and make them joyful in my house of prayer. Their burnt offerings and their sacrifices will be accepted on my altar, for my house shall be called a house of prayer for all peoples. The Lord God, who gathers the outcasts of Israel, declares, I will gather yet others to him besides those already gathered.
0: St. Paul reminds the church at Rome of the mercy that God is showing to them. We reflect on that wonderful truth in the hymn, God loved the world so that he gave.
1: A reading from St. Paul's letter to the church in Rome from the 11th chapter. I ask then, has God rejected his people? By no means, for I myself am an Israelite, a descendant of Abraham, a member of the tribe of Benjamin. God has not rejected his people whom he foreknew. Now I am speaking to you Gentiles. Inasmuch then as I am an apostle to the Gentiles, I magnify my ministry in order somehow to make my fellow Jews jealous and thus save some of them. For if their rejection means the reconciliation of the world, what will their acceptance mean but life from the dead? As regards the gospel, they are enemies of God for your sake, but as regards election, they are beloved for the sake of their forefathers. For the gifts and the calling of God are irrevocable. Just as you were at one time disobedient to God, but now have received mercy because of their disobedience, so they too have now been disobedient in order that by the mercy shown to you, they also may now receive mercy. For God has consigned all to disobedience, that he may have mercy on all.

0: The faith of the Canaanite woman is evident in her fervent requests to Jesus for healing for her daughter. He appears to reject her pleas for help, which shows the strong faith that she had in his power and compassion, and served to teach his disciples and us the importance of prayer. The hymn, "What a Friend We Have in Jesus," conveys this important teaching of our Lord.
1: A reading from the 15th chapter of the Gospel according to St. Matthew. Jesus went away from there and withdrew to the district of Tyre and Sidon. And behold, a Canaanite woman from that region came out and was crying, "Have mercy on me, O Lord, Son of David. My daughter is severely oppressed by a demon." But he did not answer her a word. And his disciples came and begged him, saying, "Send her away, for she is crying out after us." He answered, "I was sent only to the lost sheep of the house of Israel." But she came and knelt before him, saying, "Lord, help me." And he answered, "It is not right to take the children's bread and throw it to the dogs." She said, "Yes, Lord, yet even the dogs eat the crumbs that fall from their master's table." Then Jesus answered her, "O woman, great is your faith. Be it done for you as you desire." And her daughter was healed.

Thank you for inviting us into your home to share the love of Jesus with you. Pastor Speckard and the members of St. Peter Lutheran Church and School sincerely invite you to join us at our worship service on Sunday mornings at 9 o'clock, followed immediately by Bible study and Sunday school for all ages. If you have young children with you, please know that the sound, movement, and energy they bring to the sanctuary is a blessing to us all. The church and school are located at 810 West Talmer Avenue in North Judson. You may contact the church office at 574-896-2025 if you have any questions or would like more information regarding the services or activities offered at St. Peter Lutheran. Whoever you are, wherever you've been, Pastor Daniel Speckard and the members of St. Peter look forward to meeting you. May you always seek the Lord throughout your life and know that you can take everything to Him in prayer.

The Lutheran Hour has been brought to you by the Lutheran Churches of Denham, Hamlet, Hanna, Knox, La Crosse, Madarieville, North Judson, Tracy, Wanata, Wheatfield, and Winnemac. We thank you for listening.

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0: Welcome to Hope for the Heartland, a radio ministry of Church of the Heartland. My name is Heath Hyatt, and I'm the lead pastor there. The format for this program is really simple. We're about to hear a portion of a recent teaching that took place at our church, then we'll come back and break that down. We also like to play a contemporary worship song similar to what we do at Heartland that I'm sure is going to uplift your spirits and encourage you. So sit back and relax as we dive into the Word of God together.
1: This is a square. Can you guess which spot that goes
2: in? The square.
1: That's right. It goes in the square hole.
2: Yes. Okay.
1: And how about this rectangle? That one?
2: Also the square.
1: It goes in there too.
2: Yeah.
1: Up next, we've got this thin rectangle.
2: The thin rectangle.
1: Can you guess where that goes?
2: The thin rectangle.
1: That's right. It goes in the square hole. And up next, a cylinder.
2: The circle.
1: I think that goes in
2: the circle.
1: The square hole. Now, we've also got this semicircle right here. Do you see a slot that would fit
2: the semicircle?
1: Semicircle?
2: The semicircle.
1: That's right. It's the square hole. Okay. Up next, the triangle. We know what hole that goes
2: the
1: into,
2: triangle.
1: Right?
2: Triangle.
1: That's right. The square hole. And up next, we have the arch.
2: The arch. The arch.
1: You guessed it.
2: The arch.
1: It goes in the square hole.
0: So are we just putting everything into the same place? That video's fun because those pieces were clearly supposed to be going into the right place, but he just kept putting them in the square place instead. And yet they always fit. It wasn't going in the obvious way, but it kept working out somehow. And today we're looking at how God will do that with you and me. It's easy to think that we know exactly how things are going to go. We think that God is obviously going to put the square in the square place, right? I mean, clearly this is what God's going to do, but then God does it in some totally different way. You see, God will not be boxed in with how he does things. He will always break out of every box that you and I try to put him in. He always does things in a way that we would never have guessed how he would do it. That's just how God is. And it's true with people as well. Many times, we put people in different boxes, and we think that someone's this way, here's how they are, or we prejudge them, and the reality is they're some other way, and we lump them together, we maybe even stereotype them, and then we realize that's not who they were, the box that we had placed them in. My poor wife Misty dealt with this in high school. Her teachers had her brother first, and then had me. And then they had her, and she had to explain to them, I am not like my brother or my boyfriend. I'm a much better person. You know, so they were putting her in a box, and she was telling them, please don't put me in that box. So today we're wrapping up our Misfits sermon series. We've been looking at a few of the Old Testament prophets and how they didn't fit neatly into the hole that everyone thought they should. In week number one, we looked at Jeremiah. And how he kept speaking, no matter what opposition came at him. And then last week we looked at Hosea and how he acted out what God was telling him to do, even though it wasn't very easy. And now this week we're looking at the life of another prophet from the Old Testament, the prophet Ezekiel. So you might be asking, who was Ezekiel? Well, Ezekiel was born into a priestly lineage. His dad was a priest, and so was his father before him, and his father before him. So naturally, Ezekiel thought, I'm going to be a priest too in the temple, and his whole life was being trained to go that direction. That's just kind of how it worked. One thing you have to understand about the way things worked back then is the priests, when they were trained, they didn't get to just start their duties when they became a man. They didn't get to start their priestly duties until they turned the age of 30. We see that from Numbers chapter 4. We even see that with Jesus, who was 30 years old when he started his public ministry. But just before Ezekiel turned 30, something happened with the nation of Judah where he lived. They were conquered by these invaders known as the Babylonians. This event in the Bible is a very important historical event and biblical event called the exile. Back then, to keep a conquered nation from rising up against their new overlords, they would take the people they conquered, the entire population, and replant them hundreds of miles away, and then kind of mix them up into one new people group out of these two. And when they did this to Israel, there were a couple of waves of people who got pulled from Israel and sent off to Babylon to live. And Ezekiel was part of a second wave that went to be exiled in Babylon. So Ezekiel had trained his whole life to become a temple priest, only to have it taken from him at the very last minute. He waited all his life for this moment that sadly never came. You see, you can't be a temple priest in Jerusalem if you're moved off to Babylon, because there's no temple in Babylon. It doesn't matter if you're a priest there. So this was just a huge punch in the gut to Ezekiel. It had been like nowadays having this top prospect that was going to be a first-round NFL draft. And I mean, he's going to make a ton of money. And then they had this career-ending injury right before the draft. That's basically what happened to Ezekiel. And that was discouraging. It was a discouraging time for Ezekiel. But in that moment is when God called him to be a prophet. So this was all a surprise to Ezekiel, but it wasn't to God. God had this as the plan from the very beginning. God was doing what he always does, which is doing things in a way that's not very obvious to anyone, putting the square peg in the round hole. And last week we looked at the action sermon of Hosea, where he married Gomer, and we talked about how God would ask these prophets to do these action sermons and live their life out in front of everybody. And Ezekiel had several of these action sermons.

dry bones. So let's start in verse 1. The Lord took hold of me, and I was carried away by the Spirit of the Lord to a valley filled with bones. He led me all around among the bones that covered the valley floor. They were scattered everywhere across the ground and were completely dried out. Then he asked me, "Son of man, can these bones become living people again?" "Oh, sovereign Lord," I replied, "you alone know the answer to that." Then he said to me, "Speak a prophetic message to these bones and say, 'Dry bones, listen to the word of the Lord.' This is what the sovereign Lord says. Look, I'm going to put breath into you and make you live again. I will put flesh and muscles on you and cover you with skin. I will put breath into you and you will come to life. Then you will know that I am the Lord." So I spoke this message just as he told me. And suddenly as I spoke, there was a rattling noise all across the valley. The bones of each body came together and attached themselves as complete skeletons. Then as I watched, muscles and flesh formed over those bones and skin formed to cover their bodies, but they still had no breath in them. Then he said to me, "Speak a prophetic message to the winds, son of man. Speak a prophetic message and say, 'This is what the sovereign Lord says. Come, O breath, from the four winds, breathe into these dead bodies, so they may live again.' So I spoke the message as he commanded me, and breath came into their bodies. They all came to life and stood up on their feet, a great army. Then he said to me, 'Son of man, these bones represent the people of Israel. They're saying, 'We become old, dry bones. All hope is gone. Our nation's finished.' Therefore, prophesy to them and say, 'This is what the sovereign Lord says. O my people, I will open your graves of exile and cause you to rise again. Then I will bring you back to the land of Israel. I will put my spirit in you, and you will live again and return home to your own land. Then you will know that I, the Lord, have spoken and have done what I said. Yes, the Lord has spoken." What a powerful bunch of scripture, passage of scripture. There's a valley of dry bones. God tells Ezekiel to speak. He speaks. Those bones begin to come together. And then they make skeletons. Then they have meat on them. And then they have skin on them. And he says, you got to breathe life into them. He commands life to go into them. And then there at the end, he explains what this means. This means that the nation is in a dry bone setting. And he's going to come back from Babylon and come to life again. Now, one thing about spiritual misfits. Misfits are spirit-led, and that can make us come off a bit weird. Verse 1, carried away by the Spirit. It was the Holy Spirit that took Ezekiel to this valley of dry bones. Now, that must have been really weird just right there. He's having this vision of this valley set before him. So, just to be given such a vision would have been weird enough, but have you ever considered how strange it is, weird it is, that he's there standing and speaking to this abandoned battle scene? That's weird. Speak to a bunch of bones. I mean, it's clear the bones are very dead and they're very dry, but still, Ezekiel obeyed God and he spoke. So the whole thing's kind of odd. It's weird. But God was asking him to do it and he did it. And the same is true for you and me. God's Spirit might ask us to do some things from time to time that come off a bit weird. God tends to do this to all of us misfits. And we need to just go ahead and do it. Or just go ahead and speak it. Speak God's word. Do the thing, even if it's a little weird sometimes. We need to stop caring so much about what people think about us, because it's more important that we obey God than it is what people say. You see, being a misfit means we got to just go with the Holy Spirit. Instead of doing what we want,
We've got to do what God wants. We got to flow in what God wants. And this is especially

hard if you're like a planner or a thinker like I am. One thing I found is that oftentimes God asks us to do something and it's something that we wouldn't typically do. You know, Ezekiel's a priest, trained as a priest, and here he is being asked to speak to dead bones. It's a little strange, especially if you're like a planner or a thinker. You can overthink this stuff. But the Holy Spirit is often going to give us something that's spontaneous that he wants us to do right there in the minute, at that moment, and make that happen right then, right now. And once again, that's rough if we're like one of those planner-type people, because we got to set aside our plan. We got to set aside what we were thinking we were going to be doing at that moment. And now we got to go do God's plan. So God likes for us to go in the flow of the Spirit, which means doing and saying some things that might be a little bit weird, and the timing might be a little bit different than we originally thought. And then 1 Peter 4:4, your former friends are surprised when you no longer plunge into the flood of wild and destructive things. Here's Peter the apostle in the New Testament saying, those former friends of ours are surprised because we don't live like they do. See, the people who don't have God's Spirit living inside of them might never understand what you're truly about or why you do what you do. They can't understand why you don't live the same way they live. They can't understand why you have different priorities than they have. And guess what? They're probably never going to get it. And we need to stop expecting them to get it. We're a little weird. We're going to roll with it. The world may never understand it. Now, of course, this takes some wisdom in how we live our lives out in front of everyone, because not everyone can understand why you and I do what we do. Sometimes we need to know where they're at and where they're coming from before we go around telling them some of the deeper things that God's shown us. But still, we need to follow God and do as he says to do and not care as much about what other people think about. Now, if you and I are going to go live as misfits for God, there's one thing we have to do. Misfits speak God's word over and over again. That's what verse 7 says. Suddenly, as I spoke, Ezekiel was speaking. And as he was speaking, these things started to change. And that's exactly how this works for you and me as well. We speak God's words and things begin to change. God's word, see, has the ability to change every situation. But the key is for us to speak it out. Speaking out God's word activates God's word into that situation. It's what makes the dry bones start to come together. It's what brings the Spirit of God into the dry bones. And God's called us to speak God's word clearly so that everyone can grab a hold of it and put it into their hearts. That's why we need to be speaking with clarity, not hinting around, but having a spirit of humility and speaking with clarity. See, these bones had been dead for a very long time, but God's word brought them back to life. Life came to these dry bones as Ezekiel spoke. And it came to these dry situations in our lives as well as we speak. As we speak, the life returns to those dry bone situations. So what dry bone situation in your life needs spoken to? Is there a relationship that needs repaired? Well, we need to speak to those dry bones. Is there a marriage that's smashed and broken? Speak to those dry bones. Speak God's word to those dry bones. Is there someone who used to be close to the Lord but now is far from God? We're speaking to those dry bones. Is there a difficult financial situation? We keep speaking God's word. Keep saying it. Keep putting God's word over those situations. What do I mean by God's word? Find a Bible verse that has to do with that dry bone situation and speak that Bible verse out to those dry bones. Say God's word over those situations. And then notice it's bones and muscles and skin and spirit. See, notice the process here.
They're speaking, and then the bones came together. They're speaking, and then the muscles and skin came to the bones. They're speaking, and then the Spirit of God entered the bones. See, it's not just a one-time speaking. It was speaking and speaking and speaking. And the same is true for you and me. We need to keep speaking God's word and not just think that saying it once is enough. Nope, keep speaking life to those dry bone situations. Reject the temptation to speak death and negativity. Reject the temptation to just complain about things. Instead, speak the Bible over those dead things. And then God will begin to bring these things back to life piece by piece. Notice it takes a while. It's a continuing speak. It's not speak once. It's speak and speak. It may take longer than you expected, but keep speaking over and over again. In verse 11, these bones represent the people of Israel. So did you notice something here? Ezekiel did not understand what the prophecy meant until the very end. He was just told to speak life to dry bones, and at the end, it's all coming together. Well, one thing we need to realize too, though, is that we don't always know what the deeper meaning is of what we're doing either. Just like Ezekiel didn't realize that these dry bones represented Israel's return after the exile, well, we don't really know what we're saying either. We don't know how God's going to do it. We don't know how he's going to fit that square into a circle hole. We're just told to speak. And in the end, the whole thing makes sense. And we need to just obey, take that step, even if we're not exactly sure what this all means. See, it takes faith. It takes trusting God. It takes radical obedience. All right, little change of pace. Let's talk about neuroplasticity. The brain's ability, the definition, the brain's ability to change, grow, and reorganize its structure through new connections and learning. That's a fancy word, right? We use that every day, don't we? Yeah, I don't either. But go ahead and try to say it. Neuroplasticity. I've been practicing that word all week. Now, basically, neuroplasticity is your brain's ability to rewire itself in new ways. You see, our brain usually favors the safety of routine. It likes to do the same thing over and over again. That's why we usually stick to what we know. That's why we tend to stay in our comfort zones, because we like what's familiar to us. I mean, when was the last time you truly ordered something new off a menu? Something really weird that you've never had before? Well, most of the time we stay in our safe place on that menu, you know, especially if we don't know what all's on there. Oh, it's chicken strips again. Why? Because we know how they're going to be, and they basically taste the same all over America, and we're not going to be surprised, and we know what we're getting into. But see, leaning into routine and leaning into those habits is not really good for our brain, because it hinders neuroplasticity. It stops our brains from finding new ways of thinking, from reorganizing and changing the way it goes. That's why, if you remember back when you were younger and you're in school, some of us, I know that's been a while, and for others it's this back to school season, so we're just getting at it. But if you remember back in those school times, when we were younger, our brains were being stretched all the time. Our neuroplasticity was really high. We're learning new things. We're trying new things. And the amount of growth for our brains was incredible in those school times. Why? Because we're being nudged to learn and experience new things, and that is really good for us. See, the younger brain has a higher amount of neuroplasticity than the adult brain. That's why the older we get, the more we seem to be stuck in our ways. It's easy to find ourselves doing the same things and choosing the same things over and over again. But there's hope for all of us who are a bit older. Our adult brains are still able to be rewired. We just have to be more intentional about it. We have to do this on purpose. We have to push out on purpose. Push ourselves and try new things and purposefully experience things we've never experienced before.
because studies have shown that we could increase our neuroplasticity if we choose to be intentional about learning and experiencing new things. So what does this have to do with what we're talking about today? You see, God's always stretching us to listen and obey. God's always stretching us. When we hear His Spirit and then obey, there's a stretching that comes from that. And God's constantly pushing us outside of where we're comfortable, outside of where we're safe. And He wants us always to be learning and growing. You see, the voice of God always pushes us further and further. That's why we need to trust and obey the Lord each time He tries to stretch us into some new things. Because God knows this is very good for us. God knows this is how we grow. Zechariah 4:10 says, "Do not despise these small beginnings." Ezekiel didn't get to the point of delivering a word like this right out of the gate. Actually, God showed him the Valley of Dry Bones about 8 years or so after he was called to be a prophet. So he's about 38 years old. He's been doing this for a while. See, God had been stretching Ezekiel over and over again. And then we have this incredible thing that God shows him. So maybe we could say it this way. God had been developing Ezekiel over time to recognize the voice of the Lord. And as Ezekiel obeyed and was stretched, it rewired his brain to help him hear God more and more clearly. And God does this with you and me as well. God starts us out with these small beginnings. And He starts us out with these steps we can take right in front of us. And as we listen and obey, God shows us more and more and more. He grows us and it helps us rewire our thinking to understand more of how He works. This is like a muscle. This kind of understanding of the Spirit, it's like a spiritual muscle. It starts out weak. And as we learn to hear God, as we learn to obey and take these small steps, this muscle grows stronger and stronger. But the muscle can also atrophy over time if we don't use it. But if we lean into the stretching, if we lean into the obeying, this muscle gets stronger and stronger. That's why it's important to listen and obey on the smaller things. Don't despise the small beginnings because they lead to the bigger things. Luke 16:10. If you're faithful in little things, you'll be faithful in large ones. So be faithful right now with the little thing that God's showing you to do right now. If God's spoken to you to do something, do it. If God has spoken for you to say something, say it. Because those small obediences lead to bigger and bigger ones. And God wants us to start somewhere and start right where we're at and help us change our thinking and expand what we think is possible. So we just are taking that step that's right in front of us, right here, right now. We're exercising that muscle of obedience to God, of hearing His voice, and every little step, God gives us another step to take and another step to take. God gave me a word, a passage of Scripture that I knew was just for me. It was a word from God to my dry bones, and it's Isaiah 58. It talks about a lot of things, but the parts for me that I know were from God for me were about generosity. Now, I'd say for the most part, I'm a generous person. I guess I don't want to sound arrogant here, but I give to church, friends, and honestly, money doesn't mean much to me. But this passage I know was for me. God wants to test my generosity muscles, my hearing and obeying muscles. I kind of thought, I'm doing okay. God's saying, it's time to stretch. It's time to break out of the place where you're comfortable. God's wanting me to let go and not hold on to things like I have been doing. And so I've been trying to listen and obey with everything about generosity that God wants me to hear and do. More generosity with missions, with helping people, love our city, stretching out, giving personally, as a church, all of it. And this has been a stretching season for me. It's a very good season for me. Because I know that hearing and obeying God like this is going to open doors later for God to be able to do some things
through this church that's not happening right now. And all of that is because I got to do the small thing in front of me so he can unlock something bigger. Just like Ezekiel, I can't see it yet, but I know this is going somewhere. So what about you? What step is God speaking to you about? We need to listen. We all need to obey. We all need to embrace the stretching. We all need to care more about what God says than about what man says. And we need to take that step of obedience, even if it means we're a little bit of a misfit. So how do we apply this to our lives? Three things today. Speak and keep on speaking. Hear God and obey, even if it's seen as weird. And obey God in the small things that lead to bigger things. First, keep on speaking. Speak God's word into the heart of others. Speak God's word over every dry bone situation in your life. Get a Bible verse, even if you got to Google it. You know, a Bible verse is about this. Find a Bible verse from God and speak it out. And don't just say it once, say it over and over again. As the bones are coming together, keep speaking. Muscle, keep speaking. Skin, keep speaking. Don't let up as each part comes together. You just keep speaking God's word. And number two, hear God and obey, even if it's seen as weird. You see, God is speaking, but it's up to us to listen. And when we hear something, God wants us to act on it. Our brains are going to try to keep us doing the same things over and over again. And they're not ready for being stretched like this. And God is calling you and me to step out and be stretched. Hear God. Don't worry about how it comes off. Obey the Lord. And then number three, obey God on the small things that lead to bigger things. Obey the Lord with the step right in front of you, because that leads to bigger things. And God wants us to go step by step and piece by piece, just like he did in Ezekiel 37. He's going to put this thing together as we speak God's word, as we hear and obey, things begin to rise up and become alive again. It leads to other things. As we obey in these things, it leads to other things. That's why we shouldn't say that these small steps aren't important. They are important because it leads to the other things God's got for us, and that is how we grow. Let's have a word of prayer together, Lord. Give us the courage to speak and keep on speaking over these dead things. Speak your word to these dry bones and keep on speaking as things begin to turn around. Not to just say it once. Say your word over and over again over these dry bone situations. Lord, we pray you help us know what that next step to take is. Make it obvious how you want to grow us and expand us. Help us to get out of the place of comfort. Help us to get out of the place where we're used to and break into the place of obedience with you. And Lord, we pray for boldness to step out when that our brain tells us to stay where we're at and stay in that familiar space. Lord, give us courage and give us boldness to take a step out beyond what is familiar. Lord, thank you for being with us and walking with us and being so faithful to us. Lord, thank you for giving us steps to take and not being frustrated when we don't grow as fast as we should grow. But Lord, being right there and merciful with us and patient with us as we learn how to walk this life with you, how to hear your voice and obey. We pray this all in the mighty name of Jesus. Amen. Heath Hyatt back with you again. I'm so glad you could be here with us today, and I hope this program really helped you to get closer to Jesus, because that's really our goal. 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We have churches all over the 574 area, one just for you that's near you. We have one in Stark County, one in Plymouth,
one in Logansport, one in Bourbon and Winnemac. We also try to be so encouraging, so inspiring, and so informing that you'll actually want to come back each week. That's our goal. 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You can email me, and I promise to email you back. I hope to see you face-to-face at Church of the Heartland today.

watch the children play. 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
1: Welcome to Focus on the Family's weekend broadcast. We hope the following program will challenge you and encourage you in your faith journey. Today on Focus on the Family with Jim Daly, we're exploring the topic of storms, which can change very quickly and unexpectedly, and a light rain can transform without warning into a howling gale. It's really damaging, even life-threatening. And your marriage is going to go through storms at some point. The question is, are you ready? I'm John Fuller, and thanks for joining us today.
2: John, the voice actor, I like this. Oh. You should go out for Odyssey and become a voice there.
1: I had one line, one sentence in
2: Doesn't
1: Odyssey.
2: Doesn't that bother you? They've only asked you in 40 years to do one line?
1: No, because that's
2: bothers me. I had one little part there once upon a time. But it's true. Marriage at times can be a struggle, just like voice acting. Gene and I have our struggles too. You know, Gene's always saying, you need to let people know we're not perfect, and we're not. And, you know, we have things in our own marriage that we have to work on, and that's okay. That's kind of like what life is. But, you know, there are couples who say, we've never had an argument. And I say, God bless you. I don't know if that's healthy. I mean, somebody might be rolling over all the time saying, okay, yes. But today, we want to hear from a great friend and guest who wants to prepare you for those inevitable storms in your marriage. And let me remind you, Focus on the Family is here for you. That is key. We want to help you in any way we can. And I want to reemphasize, we are a treasure trove of resources here at Focus. Almost 50 years doing this, we have accumulated great wisdom with our counselors, our resources, the books we select and approve. Man, and so much digital information online. There is everything at your fingertips.
1: Mm-hmm. Yeah, we're a phone call away, 800, the letter A in the word family, or stop by our website. Gary Thomas is our guest today. He's a wonderful speaker and author. He serves on the pastoral teaching team at Cherry Hills Community Church in Highlands Ranch outside of Denver. And among the many books Gary has written, the one we're talking about today is Making Your Marriage a Fortress, Strengthening Your Marriage to Withstand Life's Storms. And here's Jim, how you began the conversation with Gary Thomas on today's episode of Focus on the Family with Jim Daly.
2: You have written some incredible books on marriage. I would say you're the foremost expert on marriage. I hope your wife, Lisa, is happy. That's the proof of the pudding.
3: You didn't see me wince there when you
2: We're
3: said
2: gonna
3: that.
2: We're going to call her in a minute and make sure. No, it's so true, though, huh? Gene and I always talk about that. It's tough to be in that marriage space where you're the expert, and then you and your wife have an argument, and you're thinking in the back of your mind, wait a minute, this can't be happening to us. Does that happen to you?
3: What's been a blessing, because people often ask Lisa, what's it like? And she says, what's made it easier for me, she goes, is he really does live out what he writes about, except for one book. And we talked about it, Everybody Matters. She thinks I could do a better job eating a little more healthily than I do. But as far as marriage, she seems to give me at least a passing grade.
2: All right, so. Now you made the rest of us feel better when we eat that In-N-Out burger. Okay. All right, let's get into it. Explain the idea of storms in a marriage. I get it generally, but you know, I understand it's related to your experience of surviving that hurricane down in Houston.
3: Well, yeah, it happened in 2017, and I think a lot of people can relate to this. We'd been in Houston for 7 years at the time, and every time in the fall, you have the signs blinking on the freeway, hurricane season is here, get your prepared kits ready and all of that. And the first few years, we take it seriously. We're from Pacific Northwest. The thought of a hurricane is terrible. After 4 or 5 years, you're like, yeah, I've heard that before. And then 2017, they said this big thing, Hurricane Harvey is coming, and it hit, and it wasn't that big of a deal at first. But then it moved a little inland, camped over Houston, and dropped over 50 inches of rain in 3 days. It felt like Noah's flood. I mean, it was just like, it just didn't stop. The water keeps coming up and up and up. And that point, we see it coming into the yard, and I'm like, okay, I got to take this seriously. I go in the garage. This is so pathetic. All I had was cardboard and blue painter's tape.
2: Oh, great.
3: Which to hold out flood water, you know. carry a gallon of water in a paper bag and you're going to have just as much luck. And I realized, you know, just because the storm didn't come last year or the year before, the year before, the year before, people who are from that area of the country know eventually it is, and you need to be prepared. And I think the same thing is true for marriages, that, yeah, just because it has only happened to your neighbor or you haven't seen it this or that, just the way that life works, even for believers, and sometimes I think especially for believers, the storm is going to hit. And at that point, will your marriage be part of the problem or part of the solution? And that's why you want to prepare.
2: You say these storms will reveal one or two truths about a marriage and a couple. What are those?
3: All of these couples, the one thing that they had in common, and I was so inspired by their stories, was that they never imagined that they would have to face the depth of pain and struggle that they faced. They were all caught by surprise, but secondly, that God is faithful. And not theoretically. God says he's going to be faithful. In fact, I think there are two verses that have really come true as I've written this book and think about it and I'm speaking on it. Psalm 9:10 says, "Those who know your name trust in you, for you, Lord, have never forsaken those who seek you." There hasn't been a single person who seeks God that God has forsaken. And then Jesus' almost fierce promise, but comforting one, in this world you will have trouble, but take heart, I have overcome the world. Every couple found that to be true. Mm. They did face trouble, but when they sought refuge in God, they found refuge, a new relationship with God and a new relationship with each other.
2: Yeah, and we're going to cover in more detail. I think one of the great breakdowns in marriage can be those expectations, especially early in marriage. Speak to that expectation problem, which the earlier a couple can figure that out, I think, the better their marriage is going to be. Yeah.
3: Well, it's not just the expectations we have of our spouse. I think it's the expectations we have of God and ourselves. I think of one couple, Daryl and Stacy, a wonderful, godly couple. Stacy came from a dysfunctional childhood, and so she really wanted a strong guy who would take care of her. Daryl was a weightlifter. He could bench press 400 pounds. Mm-hmm. His expectations were, I'm going to be there for my wife physically. I'm going to protect my wife. I'm going to be carrying in the groceries or whatnot. 3 years after they were married, they got the diagnosis of MS on the part of Daryl. So really what motivated Stacy to get married, I want a strong man who's going to make me feel secure, who will take care of me, would never come true. She had to completely die to those expectations. And Daryl thought his relationship with Stacy would be, you can count on me, I'm going to be there for you, I'm going to take care of you. And now he says, decades later, she takes care of me. Hmm. And talking to him even more recently, it's amazing. Stacy said, when I married Daryl, I thought I would just bask in the glow of Bubba. Because he was obviously, as a weightlifter, he was a big guy, but charismatic, loved the Lord, great with kids. I mean, a really, really good guy. And today, Stacy says, he's marked by humility like no other guy I know, because MS has humbled him. So she thought he would impress people with his strength. God decided he's going to have, no, Daryl, you're going to impress people with your humility, which only would have come through the severe road that they walked together.
2: Well, and the other part of that is how Daryl embraced what God's journey for him is. I mean, that's the humbling part, that he didn't walk away from the Lord in that respect. He said, thank you, Lord, and let's move on.
3: Yeah.
2: I mean, that's amazing.
3: It wasn't easy. I love it. He said when he was first diagnosed, because he was an athlete, he thought of himself that way. He said, I had one two-word prayer. Heal me, heal me, heal me, heal me. And he just kept praying. And who wouldn't, you know, in your 20s, sure, facing this, until God finally said to him, Daryl, I am going to heal you, but not of MS. I'm going to use MS to heal other things in your life. And it ended up being the pride.
2: Wow.
3: And here's where I've just blown away by the wisdom of some of these couples. This is hard-won wisdom. Daryl talked about getting into bed at night. So he gets his chair right up to there. He still has use of his arms somewhat, so he can lift his body onto the bed, but he can't get his legs over. And so Stacy has to lift up his legs and move him over onto the bed. And he said to me, Gary, I'm tempted sometimes to say, why bother? I'm just going to let Stacy do everything. I'm only doing a little bit. And he goes, but I was really challenged. He says, I think I could probably physically only do about 20% of what I used to do.
2: Wow.
3: But I've been convicted by God. I want to do 100% of that 20%. And so often when couples go through challenges, they just give up. Well, if we can't do everything we wanted to do, let's just go into early retirement. And I was able to use, this has been life-changing for me, with a man who went through prostate cancer and had his prostate removed. And that can have real issues in physical intimacy or whatnot. And it would be so easy to say, well, we can't do everything we used to do, so let's just learn to go without. And I could share Daryl's hard-won wisdom. Okay, maybe you can only do 30% of what you used to be able to do, but do 100%. Of that 30%. Don't take away more
2: yeah,
3: than
2: word.
3: Life takes away. And maybe yeah. It could be a financial.

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4: Gary, one of the things I like in the way you structured the book is you're pulling on a lot of stories from various couples that people can see their own lives in. And I love that. The next one was Baron and Christy, and he was in the Navy, chaplain in the Navy. He was deployed for 3 to 6 months at a time. The classic relationship distance issues. Describe what they were dealing with and how they sorted that out.
5: Well, he still is. And Baron is a soldier through and through. He was a Marine before he became a chaplain. He often serves with the special ops guys, which are, you'd look at them, you don't know they're in the military, but you know you don't want to go down an alley with them. I mean,
4: they're on your side, I'm okay.
5: Yes, they're on the side. You have no truer friend. And so it's just some valuable lessons. And so this is maybe if you have a long deployment in the military, or maybe you're traveling for business or whatnot, some of the lessons that I thought were very helpful is that they talked about leaving. They didn't talk about reentry.
4: Right.
5: And they just learned, and this is what I love, all the stories of these couples, and this is what I love about marriage by God's design. We have time and commitment to get it right. None of these couples say, oh, we're just unusually wise, unusually connected, unusually mature. They share, yeah, we messed up here, and here's how we messed up, and Christina knew that Baron likes a clean house and a clean car when he comes home, and so she cleaned the car, but she forgot the steering wheel, and the steering wheel was sticky. She says, well, I did everything but the steering wheel, and Baron says, well, in the Marine Corps, sticky is sticky, and sticky isn't clean. And But this is where you have to talk about it as a couple, because I traveled a lot when the kids were younger without Lisa, because she had to be home with the kids, and rather than having the house clean, I just wanted peace and quiet. I'd been in front of groups. I'd been talking to people all day. I just wanted to chill out and have a relational time. But Lisa thinks her love language is cleaning, acts of cleaning. Add that one to Gary Chapman's. And so when I'd come home, and you know it's always a rush to get the kids to bed in there. So she's furiously vacuuming and wiping. And I'm like, honey, I don't see the crumbs. I'm not inspecting the floor. I just really want to relax and say hi to you and say hi to the kids. And so what Baron wanted isn't what I wanted. It might not be what someone else's wife wants. But what I learned from their experiences, talk about it. And then talk about it some more. So often we have these expectations of our spouses, but we don't tell them, but we still hold them accountable to it. Another major lesson that I found really helpful, Baron talked about one deployment where he was available, because a lot of times when he's in the field, he's not, but he was meeting with other chaplains. It was a training thing. And so 3 or 4 nights, brothers in arms, they're having a great time, they're laughing. And then Christina started to say, hey, Baron, we haven't connected for 3 or 4 days. And he said, Gary, I realized

0: I would never go out 3 evenings in a row if I was home and not be connecting with Christina. So just because I'm on the road, I'm still married and I have to act like a married man on the road. And so they were intentional about, you know what, just because you're on the road or just because you're the one at home, you still need to make time for your spouse. They've learned being in the military that if you aren't intentionally connecting while you're on the road, you learn how to live separate lives. And if you learn how to live separate lives, you become comfortable with separate lives. And that is a gateway to divorce.
1: Yeah, those are so many good lessons in that. I mean, one of the things is create a communication pattern. I try to call Jean at least once during the day when I'm traveling. It's usually two or three times when I have a little break. I probably bug the daylight out of her. Hey, what are you doing? Didn't we just talk an hour ago? I'm not doing much more differently now. But it's just good to stay connected. You kind of refer to that, I think, as focused communication. I don't know if that fits the
0: No, it was perfect. And Christina really stressed this because she has a friend whose husband is a pilot, and he didn't do that well. She goes, I'm talking to him on the phone, and I can tell I have about 10% of him. He's watching a game. He's watching SportsCenter. And so what my conclusion was, look, if you know you only have 10 minutes of solid conversation, give your spouse, your husband or your wife, the full 10 minutes. That's why I like FaceTime, because you can't cheat. look at each other face to face. It's better to say, I'm yours for this amount of time, and then, you know, I'm tired and I got to go off. And one woman said her husband would call her when she was at work, and she would just be up front. Hey, babe, I've got 5 minutes before I have to be in this meeting, but I'm all yours for 5 minutes. And so she would listen and engage. And I think that's where just be intentional when you are communicating, and then just admit when you're at the end. For Baron and Christina, high-low was really helpful to set up their conversation. What's the high point? What's the low point? Because by the end of that, he was pretty tired. I mean, it's a demanding job that he faced. He could see people die. And Christina was empathetic to that she wanted to be connected in marriage, but also have empathy that my spouse is doing a good thing, serving our country and ultimately protecting our family.
1: Mm-hmm. Right. Well, the pilot example, I was thinking you were going to say while he's flying the plane, he gives her about 10%. And I was thinking, that's a good thing if I'm on the plane with him. I don't mind 10%. Yeah. Let's move to another couple, Keith and Roxanne, that you mentioned, who brought, as you described it, quite a bit of baggage into the relationship.
0: Yeah.
1: I think, you know, many couples, it may not fit exactly the definition of this couple, but when you bring childhood wounds and things into the marriage, boy, you have got to deal with that stuff.
0: Yes.
1: Describe what Keith and Roxanne, what they brought into the marriage and how it unfolded.
0: Well, first, a word to wives. It's so devastating, and I know wives can be unfaithful too. There's a story in the book where a wife had the affair, but so often wives think, if my husband is cheating or he's looking at porn, what could I have done? Am I not keeping myself up? Am I not active? And every husband insisted, and Keith was among this, there's nothing my wife could have done to stop
1: That's
0: me
1: not
0: from
1: the
0: straying.
1: Issue.
0: This is not about her. Yeah. It was entirely about me. In fact, he said, Roxanne was my perfect wife. And because I thought she's a perfect wife, I thought, I'm certainly going to lose her when she finds out the real me. And so why don't I just get it over with, act so outrageously that it's like pulling off the Band-Aid and getting it done. But for Roxanne, her father had been unfaithful to her mom. And so she just had these real deep wounds and a lot of insecurity that's understandable. Keith grew up in a family where he was not brought in as part of it. He always felt left out. Then he was molested as a young boy, and a counselor in Houston that I often go to for these issues told me, Gary, whenever a client comes to me and says that this happened to him as a young boy, he goes, I wait for the dominoes to fall. He goes, he's not excusing it. He goes, but it's such a deep wound. And so when you have that kind of baggage where there was just no connection relationally with your family, all of this happened before he met Roxanne, before he married Roxanne. Roxanne had nothing to do with it. Because he didn't deal with that baggage, marriage, I've found as a pastor, gives guys about a 9 to 12 month pause. In the freshness of marriage, a lot of those old things go away. But eventually, if they're not dealt with, they're going to come back. And so it's about getting strong so that you can be strong in your marriage. Roxanne couldn't cure or help or heal Keith. He needed a professional. She's not a PhD counselor. And so it's just, what I say is, if you have some hurts, maybe kids laughed at you or bullied you a little bit, maybe you're fine to talk with a pastor and receive spiritual care. But when you have the level of hurt that Keith had, and I think that Roxanne had, you need a professional. You know, I can brush my teeth. I can't give myself a root canal.
1: Right. So it's really fair. We often demean that in the Christian community because we think, well, really, all you need is God.
0: Yeah.
1: And of course, that's true. If the Lord can wipe that slate clean, that's wonderful. That's not typically what happens. Going all the way back to your first story, God puts us on journeys to learn things about ourselves and about the world around us. So I love that encouragement to get good Christian counseling, I would say.
0: So I think with couples, when you're looking at your childhood hurts, instead of just saying, oh, it makes me so angry when he does this, or when she disrespects me, I want to say, why does this make you angry?
1: Yeah.
0: Why does this make you feel so disrespected? Why are you so sensitive to this or that? It might be what your spouse is doing, but it might not be. It might be what your dad did, what your mom did, what your siblings did. It's just recognizing that we bring a lot of baggage into our marriage, and I don't want my wife to have to carry it. That's where I need to go get help and say, can you unload this so I'm not just dumping it on my spouse?
1: You know, so often, Gary, temperament plays into this, and it could be either the husband or the wife. Either one can be very pro-counseling, the other one not so much, because for some, it marks failure, that I'm not measuring up, all those performance issues. It's not about that. No. It's about getting healthy, and so I just want to encourage people to remember that and try to break loose of that to make your marriage all that it can be. Right at the end here, the impact of isolation in a marriage, and it fits with this story, I think, but the isolation in a marriage can really wreak havoc on that relationship, both in a male expression of that, because we as men tend to pull in and go the way of the little boy. We don't want to deal with it. We don't want her harping on us. I don't know what to do. I don't know how to fix that in me. So we just pull in.
0: Yeah.
1: And we go news, weather, and sports, right?
0: Right.
1: And then for wives, I mean, they find it in other activity, girlfriend activity. They get distracted. And you end up isolated. Speak to the verse in Proverbs that you mentioned in the book about the downside of isolation.
0: Yeah.
1: To me it feels like it's a medication, but it's medicating in the wrong way.
0: Absolutely. Proverbs 18:1 says, whoever isolates himself seeks his own desire. He breaks out against all sound judgment. Keith felt like his downfall into affairs was fueled largely by isolation. He didn't deal with feeling isolated from his family of origin, and so he felt the same thing in his marriage, and always thought he had to look outside of his family to do it. And I think isolation is sort of like, let me give a plug for Focus on, it's like Focus on the Family. Publishers say they want books that are Tylenol, not vitamins. And what they mean by that is, if you have a headache, I need this. Vitamins are supplements for long-term health, and they don't seem as urgent. I bet when people are going through an affair, or a kid is rebelling, or things are crazy, they're listening to 10 Focus on the Family episodes.
1: Well, I hope so.
0: But this is why you need the supplements as well, because if you wait until the crisis hits before you try to gain the wisdom, or before you're part of a church group, they wouldn't have had anybody to call. When things are going well, you don't think you need church. It's like an obligation. Well, we should go. It's Sunday. But if you know the storms are going to come, you're going to say, we need to be a part of a church. The day will come when we need them. And the day is here when somebody needs us. And it was a real lesson. I think if you look at scripture reading, prayer, Bible study, listening to Focus, those are just wise things. Taking your vitamins to gradually become stronger as a person and as a couple. If you know the storm will hit, and it will, get the wisdom now so that you can draw from it. Not be like me, with cardboard and blue painter's tape trying to hold back floodwaters, which is worthless. I just didn't have the resources. I didn't gather them ahead of time, and that was foolish.
1: Yeah, I hear you. And what you're saying is on the sunny day, get the sandbags ready.
0: Yeah.
1: Because you're going to need them tomorrow.
0: Absolutely.
1: But Gary, this has been so good. And again, I just respect the depth in which you write on this topic of marriage. And every book that you've done on marriage is just a powerhouse, and it's so full of wisdom for couples, and this one hits the mark once again. And I just hope people will respond. Even if you're in a healthy place with your marriage, it'll be healthier. And maybe you know people in your church or family members that need a copy of this great resource that Gary has written. Get in touch with us like we normally say. If you can donate to the ministry, if you could become a monthly sustainer here at Focus, that'd be great. One-time gift is good too. And we'll send you a copy of the book as our way of saying thank you. And if you're in a tough spot, we get it. We want to get the resource into your hands. So just let us know, and we'll give you the book. Also, your support helps to strengthen marriages and rescue couples who are in trouble. We have something called Hope Restored. It's a four-day intensive. We have an 80% success rate. About 30% of the couples come with divorce papers ready to go. It's a remarkable program. I don't know of anything more successful in recovering marriages. And again, if that's something of interest to you, get in touch with us. We had a woman named Christy who she and her husband attended, and she said, I could have never imagined how God would use this experience to grow us closer to Him, to each other, and into the individuals He designed us to be. So often, we fell in love, we got married, and somehow now we're angry at each other. Hope Restored does a wonderful job of recovering that desire to be one, and that's God's desire for you as well. So check it out. Get help if you need it, and we are here to assist you in getting the help you need.
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0: 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We're located at 3915 East 400 South. You can also find us on Facebook at Bible Baptist of Knox. 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
1: We are doing Youth of Integrity, and we had the weekend at Tippecanoe, and one of the tasks that the teens had to do is they had to build a boat that could float across the river. Is that the Yellow River or is that Tippecanoe? Tippecanoe River. I guess Tippecanoe Park makes sense. There was none that succeeded very far. Most of them sank. So we've had a rainy week for sure, and I'm glad that you survived the storm. We still have a few that are without, in our church family, a few without power. And there's about 120,000 in Lake County that's still without power. So if you got your power back, praise God for that. And we lost ours for nothing compared to what other people did. Ours was back on within a day. But I just remember it came back on at night. And as soon as my fan turned on, I went to sleep. You know, anybody had that, like, that issue? Like, okay, so. And I told the church Wednesday night, I said, I think I'm going to have to download one of those apps with what kind of noise, like black noise or what do they call it? White noise. Okay. I like black noise about that. So white noise. I almost said nose, but okay. But great to have you here today. And we're excited what God's going to do here for you today. I was not supposed to be here today. I'm supposed to be in Chicago preaching. But because of the storm, it blew a roof off the church I was supposed to be preaching at. And they said, can we postpone until another time? And I was like, sure, we can do that. And but we are proceeding forward as if I'm not here. So I'm speaking to you, but I'm Memorex. How many remember that commercial? Okay, all the people who are 40 and above, just raise their hand right there, okay? Everybody else is like, what is Memorex? And it was this really stupid TV commercial. Curtis likes TV and entertainment. And a lady was talking, or a guy was talking. He said, but am I live or am I Memorex? And they'd go to a different TV, and am I live or Memorex? So it doesn't make no sense to nobody but us, I saw it. But you had to be there. That was back before the days of all these other things that they use today. But I want to share with you, tomorrow night at 7 o'clock here at the church, here in the sanctuary, we're going to have a meeting, won't take very long, on mountains and valleys coming up in October. And if you're interested at all in this, I just want to encourage you to come listen to it and see if that's something you would like to do. Here's my encouragement to you. I want you to see mountains and valleys as an investment in your spiritual life. We often make investments in our physical lives. We may join a gym. We may buy specific foods for specific diets that we may be on. And we may spend physically education in these different things that are going to increase our knowledge. What do you invest in spiritually? And you know, people have taken mission trips. People have done these other things. One thing that as a church that we have, God has put on our heart to do is do a week-long journey, a spiritual journey. And this year, we're going to be expanding beyond the Smoky Mountain rain and range of the great Smoky Mountains of Tennessee. And we're going to go to Hilton Head, South Carolina. And we'll be on a beach there in Hilton Head, South Carolina. And we'll be studying the book of John, chapter 15. How do we abide? How do we remain in Jesus Christ? And we'll have some hiking. We have some special stuff that we want to share with you. One of the things that we try to do in this trip is, one, is we try to make it as fun as possible. We try to give you the best experience you possibly have, and we try to keep it as cheap as possible. I don't mean like cheap, that we do cheap stuff, but we try to do it where anybody can come that chooses to come. And so that's where we try to price it out. We'll give you more information about that tomorrow. And we're just looking forward to that. If you're interested at all, just come in here. And you may be like, you know what, I know I can't go. I just can't go. But maybe I'll come and listen, and maybe I want to invest in someone who can go. And so that's the beauty of investment. Investment's not always for us. Sometimes we invest in others. And so if you're like, you know, I feel like God wants me to invest in some other people, we'd be glad to have that, and that would just be a great blessing to whoever we're able to give that to. So I know we have a sign-up list in the back. If you didn't sign it, don't worry about it. You can just come to the meeting, and we'll give you the information there. Tuesday nights, we're going over Seeing the Messiah. from Kyle Eideman at 6:30 to about 8 o'clock. And then our young people are also going through the same book as well. And then ladies' book studies on Wednesdays at 10:30. And so I want to give you the question today. Let's stand together here real quick. And the question of the day is this: how did you see God in the midst of the storms this past week? How did you see God in the midst of the storms this week? Let's do it. 3, 2, 1, go.

0: All right. Well, good morning. Would you stand with us as we worship? We have a very rich service today. We got a couple things coming your way. And one thing I just want to let you know again is that, again, this week we're going to have some baptisms after service. And so after the we can clap for that. Yeah. And so we're always open to spontaneous baptism. So if you're like, I want to get baptized, and you at any point in the service want to come talk to Pastor James, I know he'll get you directed the right direction. We're going to do that immediately following the service today, but let's just continue in worship with the Lord right now.
1: Let's pray. Dear Lord, thank you for bringing us all here together today. It is such a blessing to be able to worship in your presence and having everybody join together as a community and seeing everybody work together this week through the storms. God, you brought us through it. And I hope that you are able to minister Curtis's messages to everybody here and keep them safe.

Jesus, we say that there is nothing better than you. And we come into your presence. And we ask for forgiveness for the places that we have searched and that do not satisfy. We declare that you are the better thing. There is nothing better than you. So we come into your courts with thanksgiving. And into your courts with praise. We just say thank you, Jesus. We bless your name for all that you have done. We forget not your benefits. And we fix our eyes on Jesus, the author and perfecter of our faith. Forgive us, Lord, when we have searched in other places that do not satisfy. You have set before us a table filled with fresh bread and living water to drink, that all who would enter in, all who would come to the table, would never hunger or thirst again, because you are the one who satisfies every desire. So, Lord, would we come in and lay down our lesser loves and lay down the things that do not satisfy, but we continue to keep turning to them. Lord, we fix our eyes on Jesus. And all it says in Jeremiah, it says, if you would only turn and repent, if you would only turn and declare that I am your God, it actually says that the Lord is the one who will heal our faithlessness. So Lord, would you come in and heal the places that we just feel too weak. We're in the same patterns. We're in these patterns or broken systems that are called otherwise called iniquity, that we need help and freedom to get out of. We say that there is nothing better than who you are, Jesus. When we have difficulty coming to that truth, Lord, would we just come in and say thank you? It is the pathway to come into your presence, Lord, where our eyes are lifted. So we just say thank you. There's a reason why it says enter into your courts with thanksgiving first. And so we just say thank you for the cross. Thank you, Jesus, for dying for our sins. Thank you, Jesus, for coming and being the one who is our great high priest that has walked the earth and can sympathize in every way as humans, every single emotion. We just take a couple seconds here and just say thank you. Have gratitude filled with what Jesus has done, who he is, and what he's blessed us with.

We're just going to have this practice here just for about 20 seconds here. And you can keep your eyes closed if you want, but we're just going to pray out loud and just fill this room with gratitude, just prayers of gratitude. Say, Jesus, thank you for my family. Thank you for what you've done. We're just going to do this for about 20 seconds. So out loud, can we just fill this space in this room with gratitude for King Jesus? Jesus, we thank you so much for your church. Thank you that out of

0: Our gracious Father, we just come to you this morning and we just thank you for the privilege and honor just to sing to you this morning. Thank you that you are worthy of it all. Lord, just pray, Lord, that you just be with us this time. A message, Lord, that we hear from you in your precious name. Amen. Our kids are middle school will stay up here, but the younger kids are dismissed this morning. You may have a seat this morning. I'd like to combine a couple of different things, if I can, as we start this morning. Number one is I was listening to one of my favorite teachers of the Torah, Rabbi David Foreman, and he was talking about how did God mix light and darkness together? And he said something that just kind of made me think for a minute. He said maybe they coexisted together. He was referring to Genesis chapter 1. And he said, and when God called forth light, he separated that light from that darkness. But before, there was this existence together. And he got me thinking about a conversation I had with somebody. And they were struggling spiritually. There were some things going on and their marriage, there were some things going on in personal life. And I think we've all been there. But what this person told me just kind of stuck out to me so much, and it's not left me. He said, I would have done anything for someone to come knock on my door. I'd done anything for someone just to knock my door down. And I've been trying to practice something that doesn't come naturally, in essence, to my personality. But I feel like God speaks through his spirit to speak to others. And so I've been trying to put that into practice, not like some crazy like Yoda type thing, but just like if God shares something with me, I feel like I have the privilege to share that with someone else. And I really feel like there could be someone listening this morning, whether it's Facebook or radio or here live, that's you're struggling. And I don't know if it's spiritually, and I don't know if it's in marriage, I don't know if it's just personally on many different levels, but just want you to know you came to the right place, or you dialed in the right station, or on the right social network, because God wants to teach you this morning how to blend the sweet with the bitter. You should have a paper with you. If you don't, we'll get you a paper. Anybody not have a paper? All right. Darby, you mind grabbing a few of those? Right here too. Darby, for Miss Brenda here. Dean, you need one, Paula? Okay. Just a few. I was supposed to be gone today, as I said, and the Lord laid on my heart Curtis to speak for us today. And then the storm came Tuesday, and Pastor Phil called me, and he said, "Hey, man," he said, "half our," he said, "but I'd really prefer if you could just wait to October or September, October, and come and preach." And I was like, "You know, Pastor Phil, that's no problem, no problem." And so I kind of thought first, you know, I'm gonna go ahead and preach, give Curtis the day off type thing, you know. And then the Lord's like, "No, you're not. You're going to allow other voices to speak." See, I think it's important in a healthy church body that there's more than just one voice, that there's multiple voices. And we have it every Sunday with our teachers and our volunteers, but also to hear from other people what God's doing in his or her life. And Kurt, I thought it would be unique if we would have your dad pray over you before you spoke. So Jeff, that's why I said I wanted you to wait. Okay. All right. And so would you pray over your son? And can you pray and hold the microphone at the same time, or you want me to hold the microphone? Okay. All right.
1: Dear Heavenly Father, we thank you for this day, another day in life. Thank you for this opportunity for all of us to be in your house, to hear your word, your message, and to praise and give thanks to you. On this special day, we pray for my son Curtis that you would send the Holy Spirit to be with him and in him as he delivers this message. We pray that the Spirit will lead him in the wisdom and the knowledge and the words to use in delivering his message today. We thank you for that. And as a congregation, as we hear Curtis's message, that we as a congregation would not only hear his message with our ears, it would sink within our heart, permeate throughout our souls, that we may be more Christ-like to effectively serve your kingdom. It's with thanks and praise and thanksgiving that we ask this in the name of your Son, Jesus Christ. Amen.

Well, good morning. I'm very, very blessed to share what the Lord's been put on my heart here for the past couple weeks. And having you guys participate in it a little bit as well. So I'm just super, super excited to share that. And today's topic, as you can see on the screen here, is joy in Jesus. And so you guys that received or got a Venn diagram, we're going to start off just the first minute and a half, 2 minutes roughly. You'll see on one side, it's represented by sweet, all right? Sweet is just something that is good going on in your life right now, something that you're just super appreciative and it's going well. And then on the other side is bitter. So these are maybe a hard thing or things that you guys are experiencing at this time. And so just take this time with the Lord. If you don't have a writing utensil, that's fine. You can think about it and pray through it as well. But I'm going to give you guys about a minute and a half. So go ahead and see what you guys can come up with the Lord there.

Alrighty, as we bring it back here, that's okay. You can keep filling that out if you need to. How many of you guys wrote something down for the sweet side? Great, that's awesome. How many of you guys wrote something down for the bitter side? So, from my perspective looking out, most of us in here wrote something down for both sides. And so, today we're going to look about how we can have joy with the sweetness, the things that are good, and with the bitterness, the things that are hard. So we're going to start off in the book of Galatians. This version is ESV. Everything else that you guys will see up here will be in the NIV. So if you guys are following along, just so you're aware of that. All right, so Galatians 5, 22, verse 23 reads, "But the fruit of the Spirit is love, joy, peace, patience, kindness, goodness, faithfulness, gentleness, self-control. Against such things, there is no law." Now, a couple things, obviously, reading this is, one, it's the fruit of the Spirit. So when we're filled with the Holy Spirit, right, these fruits should be what people are being able to take from us. But they're not just fruits of the Spirit. On our end, these are also responses to the circumstances that we're in. And so, this is my own Venn diagram here. And so, just sitting with the Lord a little bit, the things that are sweet for me in the season are family. I feel like I've been blessed to communicate and or hang out with family members and just grow that way. And that's always a blessing. And so I'm just very, very blessed with that. Started exercising again. Woo! Yeah, thank you. I mean, that's just a blessing to be able to just go and try to just get back in shape and the struggles that come with that as well. So blessing there. And then just being hopeful. I've been blessed just to be an encourager. I love encouraging other people. I love being your hype man. So if you guys need somebody to hype you up, come get me. I'll do it. However, this hopeful also kind of goes into my own view of myself. I feel like sometimes I struggle with viewing myself and having that same hope and encouragement for me that I give to others, you know, without question. And so, but that's been, the Lord's been blessing me in that area as well. And then over here on the bitter side, I put avoiding hard. And what I mean by that is just there's some things that I think the Lord has wanted me to press into with him. And I'm like, no, Lord, like I'm gonna wait for my timing. But I know that the longer I do that, the quicker it's gonna come. So you know, I gotta dive in with the Lord. And even just like prayer, like I always talk about this too, of just like when we pray for others, that's so beautiful. And you can pray a general prayer and that's awesome. But there's something powerful when you make the prayer specific. And so again, I'll boldly pray for somebody else about their specific prayer request, but I'm struggling with praying for a specific prayer request for me and being bold in that way.

0: And it's just like they come out of nowhere because I could have the best day ever, you know, just doing just great things. And then I was out of nowhere, like it hits me and I'm like, I didn't want to think of that. Like, why is that a thing? And so, so with the sweet and the bitter, we're going to focus on joy, the fruit of the Spirit. And again, how do we have joy both in the sweet and bitterness that is in our lives? And so the question becomes, how can our response be joy? Let's pray. Heavenly Father, Lord, we come to you vulnerable. We come to you transparent. Lord, and we may even come to you even just scared of the hard things. But Lord, I just pray that you fill us with your Spirit, Lord. And Lord, you just help us to rejoice in who you are, no matter if we have a lot of sweetness or a lot of bitterness or a combination, Lord, that we just give it all to you. In Jesus' name, amen. All righty. How many of you guys have seen Inside Out 2? It's a Disney Pixar movie. Okay, about half. So that means I get to explain a little bit to everybody else. That's great. So in a nutshell, this movie has all these characters, these emotions, that are inside a person's mind. And it's kind of like you don't really see the person as much, but you're trying to see what's going on in their mind of like when situations appear. And so I'll just briefly go through the characters here. And so at the top left, we have anxiety. How many of you guys have anxiety or bad anxiety? Yeah. Yeah, me too. From time to time. Then we have envy. The top right is embarrassment. In the middle there, we have fear. Then we have disgust. And then the funnest one to say, in my opinion, I believe that's French, and you pronounce it ennui. Can you guys say that? Ennui. So it's French for boredom. So as you can tell, he's like slumped over, like, ugh. And so very fun character to say. And then the bottom left there, we have joy, anger, and then sadness. Sadness, that's the face I make when I ask a student a math question. And whoa, I got loud there, sorry. I ask students a math question of like, you know, what's 8 plus 7? And they just are like, they just tell me the wrong answer. I'm like, come on. You know, the only time it becomes anger is when they're purposefully not trying. The sadness is like, oh, wow, you really don't know that. Well, let me teach it. But, all right, so we're going to watch about a 4-minute scene here of the movie. And then we'll talk about that.
1: Come on, Riley. Get it together.
2: Come on, Riley. Get it together. I'm not good enough.
3: You have to score, Riley. Or this will all have been a
2: I

anxiety. Stop! You don't get to choose who Riley is. Anxiety? I need to let her go.

0: I'm a good person. Joy, I'm sorry. I was just trying to protect her. But you're right. We don't get to choose who Riley is.
1: We keep the best and toss the rest.
2: 28.

I'm a good person.

0: I'm selfish. I'm kind. I'm not good enough. I'm a good person. I need to fit in, but I want to be myself. I'm brave, but I get scared.
1: Success is everything.
0: I make mistakes.
1: I'm nice.
0: I'm mean.
1: I'm a good friend.
0: I'm a terrible friend.
1: I am strong.
0: I need help sometimes.

0: Yeah, what a scene. Visual of an anxiety attack right there. Some things that I noticed in this scene here, when she was having that anxiety attack, Riley was trying to control every outcome in her situation. And obviously we know that we can't do that, even though sometimes we know that, we still don't apply it. And I feel like that's why anxiety continues to keep going and picking up in our lives. But a couple things to notice about Joy. One, Joy was the only emotion in there to step into that storm. And to me, I thought that was huge, because I'm like, why couldn't anyone else do that? And so Joy was the one to step into the storm, talk to anxiety and calm her down, to then release her from that. And then another thing, as well, is when they had there was a flashback when Joy goes, we keep the best and toss the rest. And so like all the bad core memories and stuff, we're going to, I don't know, the abyss of the mind in the back, almost kind of like the forgotten spot. And I just found it interesting that Joy was the one to recognize that joy isn't just happiness. Joy is something more. It's deeper. And so she was starting to realize that some of that bitterness, right, was supposed to be there as it continued to be a part and make Riley whole there. And so at the end, obviously, when that new, I don't even know what it's called, her conscience that popped up or whatever, the glowy thing, right, it was saying all these different things of, I'm kind, I'm not good enough. And so you have sweetness and bitterness and Joy. Again, she stepped into the storm, but then Joy was also the one, she was the first one to hug that new conscience there. And so she embraced the sweetness and bitterness of life. And so a couple of things to point out just in general from the scene. One is joy is eternal, not temporary, all right? Because emotions are temporary. Happiness is temporary, sadness, right? Anger, all those in between, even anxiety. So all those things are temporary, and that's the one part I feel like with Disney and Pixar, that's the one thing where I think they mixed it up of joy is not an emotion, it's eternal, because it's a fruit of the Holy Spirit. And then another thing I want to point out is joy is our response to God in all of our circumstances. So the bitterness, the sweetness, are we going to choose God? And how are we going to choose him in this beauty, the beautiful mess of life? All right, and so we're going to jump here to Philippians 4:4. And Paul writes this. Rejoice in the Lord always. I will say it again, rejoice. I think this is important because rejoice shows up twice. So usually if something's repeated, it's probably important, right? It is important. But then it's not just a command to rejoice, it's rejoice in the Lord. And so when we are rejoicing in something that's not Jesus, that's not the Lord, that's where our struggles come in. And it's not just rejoice in him this one time, it says always. So if you're rejoicing 80% of the time, that's not always. If you're rejoicing 100% of the time, or sorry, 99% of the time, that's not always. And so I think there's some power and beauty that goes with that verse there in Philippians. And so that leads us to a thought here. And that thought is sometimes we don't rejoice because we feel like we deserve the bitterness of our circumstance. I'll say that again. Sometimes we do not rejoice because we feel like we deserve the bitterness of our circumstance. Right? And so how many of you have ever thought, like, why is God punishing me? How many of you guys have thought that before? Yeah, me too. And this is going to bring us to the book of James. Chapter 1, verses 2 and 3. And this is what the verse says here. Consider it pure joy, my brothers and sisters, whenever you face trials of many kinds, because you know that the testing of your faith produces perseverance. And so obviously, I made some words bold there of joy, trials, and produces perseverance. And so I want to encourage you guys, when you guys face trials of many kinds, to consider it preparation, not punishment. So preparation, not punishment. And so, again, just as Paul encouraged us, James, forgive me. Has encouraged us to seek joy in the trials, right? You may have struggled with divorce. You may have struggled with loss of a loved one. You may have struggled with a friend moving away. You may have struggled with financial debt and like to where it's overwhelming. But I challenge you to view that as preparation, because now you have gone through that and you're able to share what the Lord has done for you to others through that. And so I wrote these up here. So two things that sound the same, but two different meanings. And the first one is joy in the morning. So that I feel like is if you are dealing with a bitterness that comes from your own personal choice, something, maybe you're struggling with a secret sin, right? Maybe you are not being the kindest to people. Maybe you're struggling with negativity, right? And all these different thoughts. But that joy in the morning is awesome because that's letting you know, okay, today is a new day. Tomorrow, right? Or sorry, yesterday is done. But you have a choice to choose that restart and to start a new pathway, to start a new direction and purpose with your life. The second one, joy in the morning, again, that comes from those harder struggles there of, you know, and I feel like this usually comes when it may not necessarily be directly to you, but it affects somebody that you care about. And so you are mourning with those people or that person. And I would like to share just a quick testimony of that second part of joy in the morning. When I first came to know the Lord as my personal King and Savior, I reached out to Pastor James, and I had to wait about a month because he wasn't here. And so he invited me into his office to talk. And at that time, I was going in to talk to him about a previous breakup I had gone through, and I thought I was going to talk about this for however long the Lord allowed for. And I say that because at the time I didn't know the Lord, and so I wasn't being a godly man. I wasn't making choices that honored God. And so I talked with Pastor James, and only talking about that situation lasted about 15 minutes. The other hour and a half to hour 45, we just started talking about Jesus and what it meant to follow the Lord. And there's no accidents with that. And so Pastor James said, because I was asking, you know, what if we choose to get back together? Like all these what ifs, right? That anxiety. And Pastor James just said, you're always going to come to a fork in the road. And to the left is going to be a path that you know. You know it's going to happen. You've been there before. It's comfortable. Even though it may not be good, it's comfortable, right? And so you're knowing what's going to happen. He said, but then the other path to the right, right, is the unknown. And that's where, so God will work in both, but God, when you choose faith, going into the unknown, choosing a different path and choosing something that makes you feel uncomfortable, those are the hardest things, but usually those are the most rewarding because of how Jesus works in your life. And so I would just say that of now I have had that trial, but now I can use it as, view it as preparation to potentially give advice to younger men, you know, who are in the dating realm or even just talking about how, man, I went to go talk about this breakup, but instead I talked about Jesus for an hour and a half. You know, it doesn't get any better than that. And so we have a question of how do we choose the path of joy? How do we choose the path of joy? All right, and we must choose to rejoice. All right, so again, choosing to rejoice. And so in my studying, the Hebrew word for rejoice had three different meanings. There is to brighten up or to cheer up. There's one that is to leap. And then there is to stir up. And so I just found it interesting that there was three different meanings for the same word. And so I want to talk about to leap, just a brief story as well. Just leaping for joy of excitement. And last time I remember like this crazy amount of joy was actually back in high school. My senior year, our basketball team was not good, like zero wins until this point. But so we went to overtime, and one of my best friends at the time, he hit a game-winning three-point shot at the buzzer in overtime. And so we're just jumping up and down, like circling them, like we like tackle them on the ground like dog pile. I mean, like you thought we would probably have won the state championship, but it was our first one. And so just that joy and what that looks like. And so I'm going to turn to some scripture here to share with the leap definition. And this comes from the book of Luke. This is chapter 1, verses 41 through 45. And so we have Mary and Elizabeth, who are cousins, and Mary is pregnant with Jesus. Elizabeth is pregnant with John the Baptist. When Elizabeth heard Mary's greeting, the baby leaped in her womb, and Elizabeth was filled with the Holy Spirit. In a loud voice, she exclaimed, "Blessed are you among women, and blessed is the child you will bear. But why am I so favored that the mother of my Lord should come to me? As soon as the sound of your greeting reached my ears, the baby in my womb leaped for joy. Blessed is she who has believed that the Lord would fulfill his promises to her." And so I think that's important because you have the presence of Jesus physically, like literally and spiritually at the same time, right, inside of Mary. Mary's carrying the actual presence of God with her. And then Jesus' presence in Mary caused John the Baptist to jump in the womb, which then filled Elizabeth with the Holy Spirit. I don't know about you guys, but when I see this, I always wonder, like, what did John look like jumping in the womb? Like, I'm picturing like a little baby, you know, going crazy. So, but yeah, no, I just thought that the Lord put that on my heart and how powerful it is when the presence of God can be transferred through other people being brought to one another. All right, and then can everybody do this? Like we're stirring something on the stove, mixing some ingredients? Yeah, great work, guys, great work. So I have an acronym for STIR. I'm going to say it, and then I'll have you guys say it with me afterwards. So we have situations transformed in rejoicing. Can you guys say that with me? Situations transformed in rejoicing. And so, here in front of me, we have some lemons that represent the bitterness. And then we got a ton of sugar to represent the sweet. And so, I just think it's super important, situations that are transformed in rejoicing. And so, right, you may come to the Lord with your struggles with lust. The seeds are going everywhere. Right? You can come to the Lord with your anger. You can come to the Lord with just grief. Whatever that looks like. right? And you can come to the Lord and just bring any bitterness that you might have. Maybe it's something with anxiety that you can't control, and you just bring it to the feet of Jesus. And so, but then at the same time, right, you come to him with gratitude, and this is not proportional, so here we go, right? Come to him with gratitude of, Lord, thank you for my family. Lord, thank you for my friends. Lord, thank you for dying on the cross. Thank you for joy. And so, notice it still kind of looks, I don't like using this word, it looks a little musty, right? And so, I want to go back to scripture really quick. So this is from the book of Nehemiah in the Old Testament. And just to give you a brief background of information here. So the book Ezra, that's before Nehemiah, they had just finished rebuilding the temple of God. And then in Nehemiah chapter 6, they just finished building up the walls around Jerusalem. So it's like they're starting to rebuild and rededicate their lives to the Lord. And this is what Nehemiah says. Go and enjoy choice food and sweet drinks, and send some of those who have nothing prepared. This day is holy to our Lord. Do not grieve, for the joy of the Lord is your strength. Do not grieve, for the joy of the Lord is your strength. Now, he's not saying not to bring those tears and those troubles with you. This isn't tears of like, you can't shed tears anymore. It's more of, hey, we can now trust the Lord. Like, look at what he's done, bringing us back, you know, from being exile. And we can trust the Lord to carry us through the fears that are ahead of us. And so, again, some bitterness here of, like, for Nehemiah and the exiles that were returning, like, working together was still kind of new to them. I think just because of how many of the exiles were there before and they didn't start to work on the wall, so Nehemiah had to go back and start working with them. So I'm sure there was some frustration built in. But most importantly, right, the Jews and, they just got too far away from God. They got too far off track. And so it just filled with bitterness here. But then also in Nehemiah, they had a foreign king grant them permission to rebuild their wall. Right? And then they returned home. And the wall was rebuilt. And so again, as you guys are just looking at this lemonade here, but then they choose to have the joy of the Lord is their strength. And so when we choose to rejoice in Jesus, you guys can stir with me too out there. There we go. Yeah, thank you. I'll try to. Yeah, not gonna be perfect. Don't recommend drinking this. I don't know. Chloe, can you bring me some cups, please? Thank you so much. Oh. And so, when we get to be filled with the joy of the Lord, now we get to share that joy with other people. We get to bring joy into the bitter situations. And then we get to celebrate with others the sweetness that comes from rejoicing in the Lord. And so Jesus showed his joy by making us his joy. And we're going to scope that out. Hebrews chapter 12, verse 2. Fixing our eyes on Jesus, the pioneer and perfecter of faith. For the joy set before him, he endured the cross, scorning its shame, and sat down at the right hand of the throne of God. The joy set before him. And he also had bitterness there too. He had to endure the cross. Like, that's absolutely mind-blowing. He had to endure the whips, the being spat on, the carrying the cross, the being nailed to the cross, you know, not being fed, all those things. And so those things were hard. And then scorning its shame, taking on the shame of what that was, and just how much more bitterness, you know, what would that have to be? But then he chose joy. And so look at this connection of do not grieve, for the joy of the Lord is your strength. Hebrews 12, 2, for the joy set before him, he endured the cross. So what was Jesus' joy? It was you guys. It was me. It was us. And so think about that intimacy of Jesus is like, hey, you are my joy. I'm proud of you. And I'm here with you. And he wants us to have that intimate response and have that relationship with him, that face-to-face of like, yes, Jesus, you are my joy. And because you are my joy, you're going to give me strength. And so in closing here, I would just say this, that true joy is a fruit that grows in Jesus. And so you can't experience true joy if it's not rooted in Jesus. Let's close in prayer here as Malachi gets, ready. Gracious Father, we just come to you again, Lord. Just thank you so much for preparing my heart and preparing the hearts of the congregation, Lord, to just be filled with your Spirit. Lord, I pray, you know, no matter how much hard things we face, Lord, or how many good things we have, Lord, I pray that in the midst of it all, Lord, that we choose you as our joy and our strength. In Jesus' name, amen.
1: Well, if you still have your Venn diagram that Curtis had us do today, would you just pull that out?

just want to take a second and give you just a little bit of time to consider what you wrote down and consider some of the stirring that maybe the Lord wants to do within your life. Oftentimes, He doesn't change our circumstances, but He does come in and change us in our circumstances. And like we just learned about, we can be transformed by the joy that Jesus chose even on the cross for us. And so we're just going to pray a little bit and take some time. You can huddle up if you'd like. You can pray with by yourself. You can just think with the Lord by yourself. This time is yours. And then we'll sing in just a little bit.

0: Lord Jesus, would you meet us in the stirring? That our situations may not be changed. They may not be less bitter. But Lord, we can taste the sweetness and the goodness of the Lord in every season. I've tasted and I've seen no one who is like this. And so, Lord, we pray for a stirring, that your Holy Spirit would come and stir, that we would choose obedience and stir, Lord, and that our county, our state, our country, our world would be transformed because the people of God have chosen to stir in joy into everyday life, that we will rejoice always. And again, Paul tells us to rejoice, that we will rejoice in all circumstances, praying to God the Father. Lord, you are enough for us. You are enough joy. And we're grateful that you've made us to be your joy. As these baptisms, as this message sits, Lord, I pray that joy is not forgotten, but we remember what we've learned today, so that we can bless you both in and out of this building as your church. The people, the church, not the building, not the service time, but your people, the church, stirring joy every place we go to, Lord. Because you, there's joy everlasting that's eternal, like Curtis talked about. It's in your name we pray. Amen. All right, let me give you a little bit of instructions. Can you just have a seat for me real fast? If you are getting baptized, you can go ahead and head out the door. If you're going to get baptized, Curtis, can you take those guys out? Make sure they know where they're going. Here's what we're going to be doing. Right outside, we're going to be doing the same sort of baptism that we did last week. Mom, I'm going to unplug this guitar, so can we mute this real fast? We're going to take the guitar out there. All right, thank you. Can we give it up for the tech booth? They know they're always taking all the problems. All right. And so what we're going to be doing is we're going to go out there.
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1: 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Well, U.S. Senator Jim Banks was in the Capital City this week. He spoke with the Broad Ripple GOP Club. He touched on national security, the upcoming midterm elections, and a recent appearance on Meet the Press. Here's Senator Banks.
10: Round of applause.
11: That was the most interesting introduction I've ever had. Did anybody get that on camera? And then Paul, you, Paul Mullen is a great friend of mine, and this is the first time I've ever been to Broad Ripple. Just kidding.
10: I know.
11: Brad, thank you for hosting. It's great to be with all of you. I was on Meet the Press on Sunday, but the biggest thing I've ever done in politics is speak to the Broad Ripple GOP. So thank you for having me. I have a lot of friends in the room, and a lot of people I've known for a long time, and a lot of you I haven't known for very long, and if we're not friends, I'd like to be your friends. So I want to talk about what all of you want to talk about, but there's a lot going on. It's an honor to be Indiana's new senator. I've been on the job for a little over a year and a half. I served in the House of Representatives for 8 years, as Paul said, in the state Senate before that. I served in local government on the county council in my hometown in Columbia City, Whitley County. And then for a while, I was the Republican chairman in my county, which is the worst job in politics, but I did that for 5 years. I love the Republican Party. I love Indiana, and I love being your senator. So it's an honor to be with all of you. I went on the Sunday show on Sunday, and right before I went on the air, I got a text from Abdul, and he said, "I'm watching you." So that made me even more nervous than what I was before. That,
12: and it was always another guy named Abdul too.
11: And I was talking about Abdul. So I'm like, "Am I going to say the wrong Abdul?" But they show up with after COVID, all the big TV networks. Now they have vans that show up in your driveway, and you walk out, and I walked out in flip flops and shorts and a shirt and a tie and a jacket and go and meet the press, and it went pretty good. And I'm thinking about I really am thinking about Abdul watching, and what's he going to write about, because it's not always flattering. And I get to the very end and I misidentify. I thought it went really well until the very end. I misidentify one of my colleagues, Bernie Moreno from Ohio, as Bernie Sanders, which is like a total insult to my colleagues. So then for the next, I immediately called Bernie Moreno and apologized and said I've been called worse. So you kind of, you got in my head a little bit. But that's not as bad as the time I did Jake Tapper's show. I was he was interviewing me, and I was it was when Biden was still in the White House, and you know, you recall the worst moments of one of the worst moments of my time in politics, really in my life, was the disastrous and deadly withdrawal of Afghanistan. What was left behind, the 13 heroes who died, and I was talking about the Biden administration, and you had General Milley, who I think is the worst military leader that we've ever had in the military. He's the chairman of the Joint Chief of Staff, and you had General Lloyd Austin, who was the Secretary of Defense at the time. And I served in the Armed Services Committee in the House, and I would beat up on these guys in oversight hearings. But you also had this guy named Jake Sullivan, who was Biden's national security advisor. So Jake Tapper is interviewing me, and I hear myself say, "Jake Tapper should be put in jail. He should go to prison." And Jake Tapper goes, "I'm Jake Tapper." And I thought, I meant Jake Sullivan, not Jake Tapper, should be in jail. So I certainly have made my share of mistakes, but it's great to be with all of you. And I serve on four committees. I serve on the Armed Services Committee and the Senate, and I'm very proud of what we do to support our military. It's a very bipartisan committee. Afghanistan veteran, supporting our troops, but also reinvigorating Indiana's defense industry is a top priority of mine. We have so much going on. $1 billion new investment in Rolls Royce, L3Harris in Fort Wayne, close to where I live, just won the contract to make all of the space satellites for the Golden Dome. And General Guetlein with the Space Force is coming to Indiana next week to go tour L3Harris, but also to speak at an event here. I'm really proud of that. We make all the sonobuoys for the United States Navy in my hometown in Columbia City, which is really important. All across the state, we have defense businesses that are growing, but Crane Navy Base is the crown jewel of what we have going on in Indiana. It is the next Huntsville, Alabama, which is good for the whole state. And that's my top priority on the Armed Services Committee, to support what's going on there, what's going on in Indiana, and to support our warfighters. I serve on the Veterans Committee, and our top priority on that committee is replacing the antiquated, ancient Rodebush Hospital in downtown Indianapolis with a state-of-the-art facility that will serve our Hoosier veterans better than ever before. What goes on there is really important for our Hoosier veterans. And then part of that replacement will be in Hamilton County in a partnership with IU Health. So our taking care of our veterans is a top priority. I serve on the Banking and Housing Committee. We just passed a really significant housing bill a couple of months ago that is designed to pump up the home building and get the housing market moving. And any of you that are involved in real estate, you know that one of the worst trends in our country today is that the average age of a first-time home buyer in America today is 40 years old. How can you begin building a nest egg and pursuing the American dream if you can't afford to buy a house? Like Amanda and I did when we got married at 25, when we bought our first house, start to build that equity and pursue the American dream, and today that average age is 40. So that's a trend that we've worked on that committee, and then a lot of other interesting issues on the Banking Committee. And then I'm on the Health Committee, Healthcare, Education, Labor, and Pensions is my fourth committee, and everything from dismantling the Federal Department of Education and sending education decisions back to the state, to healthcare issues and whatnot that we deal with on that committee too. I believe China is the biggest threat to our American way of life and our future, and most of what I work on and focus on in the Senate is related to giving America the edge, whether it's in the AI race or innovation in our defense technologies or whatever it takes to jumpstart our economy. We have so much going on for us in Indiana, so much to be proud of, including our returning national championship football team. Jason Brown, where are you? The Indiana. Thank you. don't know. Did you see this announcement? This guy that Mitch Daniels hired to be the athletic director that didn't know that Indiana University won the national championship.
10: Dorky chess.
11: Last
10: he
11: year.
10: Got was... athletics trending.
11: Anyway, I want to talk. I want to hear from you and talk about what you want to talk about. It's an honor to be with all of you tonight. Yeah, Chet.
13: I'm obviously a BXF fan for the people who know me. Here's what your thoughts are, what he's doing, the transformation in the defense department, and the things you're working on.
11: Yeah, I'm a big Pete Hegseth fan, too. I voted to confirm him on the committee, and I'll tell you one story about Secretary Hegseth. I went to Secretary Hegseth about a year ago, and I said, my top priority in the Senate is Crane Navy Base and building upon what we have going on in Indiana. Indiana is only one of a small number of states in the country that doesn't have a single general officer outside of the National Guard. So think about that. I mean, Crane Navy, if you've ever been at Crane, you know how massive it is, how important it is on hypersonics and on a lot of fronts. And I said, Secretary Hegseth, there was a program that I helped get started in the NDAA on hypersonics and on that front. And I said, we just set this program up. It's led by a one-star admiral. It's at Navy Yard in Washington, D.C., but it makes a lot of sense to move it to Crane Navy Base. And Secretary Hegseth said, done. We're going to do it. And we fought the Pentagon bureaucracy for several months, and 2 months ago they signed the letter. They're moving it to Crane. And Crane will have a one-star admiral for the first time, and maybe ever. At least since the early days that Crane was started. So with that will be hundreds of civilian military positions that come with the program, and then.

0: And then underneath him, what President Trump did at the Pentagon is he tapped all of these Silicon Valley venture capital guys and said, you guys fix this giant, the biggest bureaucracy in the world, fix it. So the deputy secretary comes out of venture capital, private equity, the new secretary of the Army, Dan Driscoll, is a venture capital guy. Mike Dodd, our own guy from Indiana. I mean, these guys are all, they all come from a...
1: We put her here previously, right?
0: Yeah, I mean, these guys, and then his boss was one of the founders of Uber, and he turned, President Trump, I think, in a wise way, turned the Pentagon over to these guys, said, just disrupt it and make it work and focus on investing in innovation, learn what's going on in Ukraine, and build these cheap one-way drones that can, you know, just like Ukraine, they innovated, they invested, and you know, we built aircraft carriers, and the Chinese and the Russians and the Iranians are like, you know, they fly a $15,000 drone and blow up. They can blow up $10 million whatever. Or more. So more investment in that kind of innovation, that's what the Pentagon's focused on.
2: So Abdul's rumor today that he might direct Commission Phil Smith to be the first admiral down there.
3: I tell that, huh?
0: What do you got?
3: Midterm elections coming up. The party in power tends to lose seats. What are the chances of Republicans losing the House and almost hopefully, but keeping the Senate, but maybe with a smaller margin?
0: Yeah, I'll admit to all of you, I was pessimistic about the midterms until recently. And you see what the Democrats have turned into. I mean, their party's been completely taken over by the socialist cancer of the DSA wing of the Democrat Party. You see it in Michigan, the bad Abdul. This guy goes on TV and says, I'm not a socialist, but he went to six different DSA events, including fundraisers for DSA. The Detroit chapter of DSA said, this guy's our guy. He's the best socialist that we've ever had. So he represents the extreme wing of the socialist left, and he narrowly won the primary in Michigan. And Michigan is a pickup opportunity for us. You know, you look at the map, and we weren't supposed to have a chance and to pick up seats, but Michigan is a pickup opportunity for us. Jill Biden's former press secretary endorsed Mike Rogers, the Republican, and said, I can't support El Said because he's a socialist wacko. And then what's this guy, Julian Epstein, a famous Democrat writer in Washington, D.C., endorsed Mike Rogers and said the Democrats have lost their moral authority, they've lost their soul by nominating this guy. Tom Suozzi, who's more of a moderate Democrat from New York, circulated this is not a joke, he circulated a pledge, 212 Democrats in the Democrat House caucus. Tom Suozzi's a moderate Democrat. I came in with him, and he won in 2016 when I won my House seat. I know him pretty well. He's a nice man. He circulates a pledge among his Democrat colleagues that says, I am a capitalist, not a socialist. I am reasonable, I am not extreme. I support law and order, I don't support defunding the police. On and on. And he got nine of his colleagues to sign out of 212. So this is what's happened to the Democrat Party. Because of that, Abdul, I'm optimistic about the midterms. You look at some of the prognosticators, the political pundits, and we have a chance to keep the House, which is a narrow Republican majority. We have a chance to grow the Senate majority. We have tough races in Maine. The Democrats gave us a gift there I forget his name already. Graham Platner, and the guy that replaced him isn't any better than he was. So I think Susan Collins wins, and we have a chance to win. A tough race in Alaska. We have Senator Dan Sullivan,

0: had some Hoosier connections. And what did the Democrats do in Alaska? They recruited a guy named Dan Sullivan to put his name on the ballot. Not as a Democrat, but as a Republican, even though he has a longtime Democrat voting record. And Alaska is this is a case study that should scare all of us. I think it's very much related to the Secretary of State's race in Indiana this year. Ranked choice voting. That's what Bobai and that's what Greg Ballard, those guys want to go toward, ranked choice voting. That's their mission. That's what this is all about. And they recruited a guy named Dan Sullivan to run against Dan Sullivan because they have ranked choice voting in Alaska because it takes votes away from the real Dan Sullivan and it helps the Democrat there. So you see the Democrat, and then in other states you have Democrats. You see in some states like Nebraska, where the Democrats nominate a candidate, and then they get all the way up to the deadline, and then the Democrat candidate drops out, and then there's an independent candidate who's really a Democrat. And they put states into play that way. So you see those kinds of games going around around the country, and we should all be concerned about where some of that leads to. Yeah.
1: So I see Ryan came in. That was Greg Pence's guy when I was campaigning. Greg came and did a fundraiser with me, and I do a little interview with him, and I asked him. I know our famous Andre Carson, who is our rep here. I'm sure everybody loves Andre and how much he's helped us. And I asked him, I said, tell us a story about Andre Carson out in D.C. And his answer was, I've never seen him. So could you tell us a story maybe about Andre Carson, good, bad, or ugly? I don't care.
0: I served with Andre in the House for 8 years, and I don't know that many stories. One of the staffers wrecked his car into his chief of staff's, into Andre's chief of staff's car in the parking lot.
1: That'll work.
0: But she was nice about it. So, yeah, I mean, I don't have. We have a unique delegation from Indiana. We have seven House Republicans, two Democrats. We have two Republican senators, and we all have different lanes, with different committees. We work on different issues, and
1: do you think
0: we're stronger because of that.
2: Yes, let's do it.
0: I'm not in the. I served in the State House for 6 years, and I mean, I hear rumors about that, but I don't think we have any state legislators here.
2: Let's do it.
0: We'll see. Yeah, yes, ma'am.
3: I'm concerned about what's going on in Iran. And Trump keeps kicking the can, saying we're going to get a deal. And I just recently learned, and I don't know your thoughts on this, about the drones that Iran has that they reach. Is it called Shahid drones that are the size of mattresses? They have lots of them. They go 500 miles. I'm just afraid with gas prices going up, with the midterms coming. My opinion is I almost wish he'd say, you know what, we got rid of a lot of the nuclear type problem. We got rid of the bad guys. And I almost wish he'd admit, let's move on. I'd like to know your thoughts, because I am worried.
0: Well, my thought is simple. I don't want, I have three daughters. I don't want them to ever live in a world where Iran has a nuclear weapon.
3: But how are we going to do that with the Strait of Hormuz? Like, what do you see? What is the solution?
0: Well, I mean, so give President Trump a lot of credit because he's the first president that's had the balls to do something about it in 47 years.
3: Well, what are we doing?
0: And he's he wiped out 85% of Iran's ballistic missiles, Iran's defense industrial base. He's at least, and if not destroying the nuclear program, he's set it back by decades, which is the goal. But the real goal is to make sure they never have a nuclear weapon. So there's been a pause of I think 9 or 10 days since we've struck Iran. But whenever Iran sends a drone and hits one of our under in the Biden years, they used our Navy ships for target practice. And Biden never did anything about it. President Trump doesn't let him get away with it. So what does he say? Instead of an eye for an eye, an eye for a head, and he's meant it. And they know we mean it. But the problem in Iran is that you're dealing with two different factions. You're dealing with the political leadership, which is more reasonable. They're not reasonable is maybe not the word for it. And then the military leadership, which is that's the ideological. You know, the Ayatollahs control the military, and it's hard to negotiate with. At the same time, President Trump's negotiating with people that are calling for death to President Trump and death to America. So he's trying. So you got to bring them to their knees to a point where they realize that they can't have a nuclear weapon. The strait is important, keeping the straits open, because we don't 90% of the oil that goes through the strait goes to China. Right now, Iran is trying to strike a deal with Oman to toll the strait and police the strait. If they do that, the strait will become less and less relevant, and their market share will substantially go down. And already, Saudi Arabia, Iraq, and UAE are building more pipelines just get around the strait, so the strait becomes less important. Our markets react to what's going on there, but whenever there's a gap in strikes, like right now, you see gas prices immediately plummet. And that's a big difference from under Biden with the Green New Deal and the energy policies under Biden. Gas prices were $5 a gallon, and they stayed there because they were designed to stay there. With President Trump, whenever there's a pause in Iran, gas prices immediately react and go down because of the way the markets are reacting to it. So I think we're in the right place. President Trump is not gonna back off and give up on making sure they never have a nuclear weapon. I think that's the right approach. Yeah.
4: Senator Banks, did I read recently that the Saudis were seeking the ability to buy the necessary capabilities to be able to make their own nuclear weapons and have their own arsenal?
0: I think it's more related to nuclear energy, but then buy nuclear energy from us, and some of those negotiations happening. I for one believe Saudi Arabia is an important ally, and where we can find ways to work together, that's good. But I don't know where those negotiations go from here.
4: Okay.
5: Yeah. Hey, Senator Banks. Recently, you took some flack from Safe Heritage Indiana, kind of a local group, mass deportation rally recently. Not sure it's necessary to attack you. I just want to ask you, were you aware of that rally? And secondly, would you support them in the future potentially?
0: Probably not. You know, it doesn't seem to be a serious organization or effort to me. Yeah.
6: And so we started talking about how to use national championships. What are the odds that you think we get a thing?
0: I mean, thank God for Mark Cuban and others that helped us buy the best football team in college football history. So, I feel pretty good about our race meet, don't you?
6: Yeah. We'll see.
0: I'm pretty sure Purdue won't win a national.
7: I am concerned about the Islamification of a lot of cities. There's concern in Europe that the mosques are being used to pull weapons coming in from Albania places, so it can get really nasty. And my very specific question for you is, does the American government have any kind of right or power to inspect the basements of these mosques all over the country in order to protect the American people?
0: Well, I don't know about that. I mean, the FBI has a reason to, maybe, but I don't think we want the federal government inspecting basements of churches or...
7: I know, I agree.
0: Unless there's a threat or a reason to. I think they already do that. But, I open borders and the national security threat, a night and day difference between President Trump and President Biden, and it doesn't seem like there's a week or even a couple of days that goes by where we don't see an accident on our highways with an illegal behind the wheel, or this jewelry store heist was three illegals, and So I don't think we can do enough to deport the worst of the worst. And I'm on the front lines of supporting President Trump's efforts to deport violent criminals off of our streets. And I'm concerned about the leadership in Indianapolis and Marion County that prevent us from doing more.
5: Obviously a lot of issues cross your desk. What's the one you wish you got to talk more about?
0: Tonight?
5: No, just in general.
0: I mean, I just think China, the motto of the manifesto of the Chinese Communist Party is to rule America under his thumb, and that's been their long-term goal to do that. And the AI race plays right into that. So, what are we doing to win the race toward, if China gets to artificial superintelligence before we do, and how will they use that against us? And their models versus our models. How are we taking the very, we're winning. We have the best companies. We have the best people, but they're pursuing it at a pace and a rate that is alarming to me. So how do we win that race and invest in America to make sure that we win it and that they don't? I think the next generation, the next American century, will be determined by that. So.
8: All right, Senator, thank you. Thank you for your service both in the Senate and in the Navy. Thank you for your leadership. Thank you for your generosity with your time. I know you got a plane to catch, so we'll be out here in just a second. Everybody, thank you again to our sponsors, 1816 for the bar tab. Keep feeding Mike beers and he'll keep buying. One last thing, 2026, obviously Marion County, we've got tough races always, especially Washington Township. But if you want to get invested in one race, and sorry, the two races, I saw Glenville is running for state rep, who was here earlier than I did. Township trustee, Washington Township, a lot of us don't even know what that is, but it's an important foothold that we had for a long time up until about 2006. Kara Momper, longtime Broad Ripple GOP supporter, our friend is here. I encourage you to go talk to her about her race, talk to her about what you can do to help her. Karen, thanks for what you're doing. Our September speaker will be confirmed shortly. October, we've got Secretary of Commerce Chuck Goodrich. Senator, thank you again. Everybody, appreciate your time this week. Thanks.
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0: and we'll be there too. It's Vinyl Gold, WKVI.
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1: News. I'm Paul Stevens. Lala downgraded now back to a tropical storm, but still packing a punch.
2: We've already seen the damage it's caused over on the Big Island, where the governor says we've already seen a number of homes damaged. More than a dozen roofs have been ripped off. Two homes have been completely swept away because of just heavy rainfall.
1: Fox Weather's Katie Byrne in Honolulu. At least six people now confirmed killed by flooding in Indiana.
3: It's really north of the Indianapolis suburbs where we've seen the absolute worst of this. We've been stuck in a setup where we've seen round after round of heavy showers. In some of these communities, as much as a foot of rain has fallen over the course of the last week.
1: Fox Weather's Adam Klotz. Police arresting 19-year-old Cameron Harris in connection with Saturday's shooting at Virginia State University. Five people hurt, one critically. One person killed, four others wounded in a mass shooting during an outdoor concert in Kentucky Saturday night. No arrest there. 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
7: 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Starting this afternoon, showers and thunderstorms likely with a high near 79. Tonight, a chance of showers and thunderstorms, then likely mostly cloudy with a low around 71. Looking ahead to Sunday, showers and thunderstorms likely with a high near 82. Currently, it's 77 and overcast. I'm Roger Davis. For your local forecast 24/7, visit WKVI.com.
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WKVI Land loves Motown. I've got sunshine. The Temptations. 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Find out what it means to me. Aretha. And Marvin on Vinyl Gold, WKVI.

Bobby's Pizza and Winnemac will bring you the 9th annual Radiothon here on WKVI this Thursday to benefit the Cheryl Lynn Welter Charitable Foundation. Of course, the foundation's mission is to change the lives of underprivileged kids in our rural schools, and Tippy's is happy to support the foundation, and especially the teachers who receive grants from the foundation. 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Tippy's provides great food, great atmosphere, and great support for our local heroes in our schools.

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3: It's Matt Bailey on Local Community Radio, and we are talking Bailey's Discount Center. We are talking Bigby Coffee. We are talking Bailey's Cabinets. And we are talking Bailey Town Burgers. Hey, Matt, you got a burger that's striking your fancy today?
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3: Bailey Town Burgers here on Local Community Radio. Matt Bailey. Matt, thanks so much.
4: You're welcome.
3: Well, MBS Fitness, downtown Knox. I always love our conversations together. Jay Weinberg, good morning, sir.
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1: Fox News, I'm Ann Carrick. The 60-day ceasefire between the U.S. and Iran expires tomorrow. Iran says the U.S. violated the ceasefire. No peace deal is in place. Fox's Madeline Rivera.
2: The U.S., though, says this was all instigated by Iran when it started hitting ships transiting through the Strait of Hormuz. The president then strongly claimed in the beginning of July that the ceasefire was over, which was then followed by those strikes.
1: Another oil tanker says it was attacked in the Strait of Hormuz on Friday. Hawaii and Indiana both dealing with deadly flooding. Tropical Storm Lala dumping as much as 2 feet of rain on the island, 3 feet in some areas, and winds knocking out power to 70% of the Big Island. One person confirmed dead. Areas of Indiana receiving more than 11 inches of rain in 2 days, pushing rivers to record levels. At least 6 dead, including a 4-year-old boy. 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
4: 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Starting this afternoon, showers and thunderstorms likely with a high near 79. Tonight, a chance of showers and thunderstorms, then likely mostly cloudy with a low around 71. Looking ahead to Sunday, showers and thunderstorms likely with a high near 82. Currently, it's 77 and overcast. I'm Roger Davis. For your local forecast 24/7, visit WKVI.com.
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1: Fox News, I'm Carmen Roberts. Historic flooding in Indiana leaves at least six people dead. More flooding is expected, and there are other dangers.
2: The hazards are still there. There are large holes. There may be washouts. There may be bridges that we need to actually inspect to make sure they're effective.
1: Chad Cornett with the Hamilton County Emergency Operations. Lala weakens to a tropical storm near Hawaii, but not before leaving at least one person dead, washing away some homes and knocking out power to much of the Big Island. And in Kentucky, Governor Andy Beshear broke this news last night at a Democratic dinner.
3: We do have some tough news tonight. About a mile and a half from here, we've had a shooting.
1: That shooting was at an outdoor concert in Lexington, left one dead, four people injured, including two children ages 14 and 4. No arrest reported. America's listening to Fox News.
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6: 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This afternoon, partly sunny with a high near 82. A chance of showers and thunderstorms. Tonight, mostly cloudy with a low around 67. A chance of showers and thunderstorms. Looking ahead to Monday, mostly sunny with a high near 77. Currently, it's 78 and experiencing violent rain showers. I'm Roger Davis. For your local forecast 24/7, visit WKVI.com.
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1: Tippy's Pizza and Winnemac will bring you the 9th annual Radiothon here on WKVI this Thursday to benefit the Cheryl and Welter Charitable Foundation. 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

to the Radiothon on Thursday, and that you'll be able to call in and donate and help us to continue to help those underprivileged kids. 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
1: Tippy's Pizza and Winnemac will bring you the 9th annual Radiothon here on WKVI this Thursday to benefit the Cheryl Lynn Welter Charitable Foundation. 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
1: Fox News, I'm Angelo Bavaro. A 60-day ceasefire agreement between the U.S. and Iran is set to expire tomorrow without a peace deal.
2: This weekend, Iran continued attacks in the Strait. We're also tracking the latest developments between Israel and Iran-backed Hezbollah in southern Lebanon. Hezbollah violated the ceasefire over the weekend, wounding three Israeli soldiers. This prompted Israel to launch a new round of strikes against targets in southern Lebanon.
1: Fox's Trey Yingst. Lala is moving offshore of the Hawaiian Islands as a downgraded tropical storm.
3: Right now, officials say a search and rescue mission is underway after 3 feet of rain fell in parts of the Big Island, and it actually swept homes right off their foundations.
1: Fox Weather's Katie Byrne. One person died in a storm-related car accident. In Indiana, at least 6 people are dead after historic flooding. 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
9: 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This afternoon, partly sunny with a high near 82. A chance of showers and thunderstorms. Tonight, mostly cloudy with a low around 67. A chance of showers and thunderstorms. Looking ahead to Monday, mostly sunny with a high near 77. Currently, it's 78 and experiencing violent rain showers. I'm Roger Davis. For your local forecast 24/7, visit WKVI.com.
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0: 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What do all these artists have in common? 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

and dreamed. I dreamed I was in a Hollywood movie, and that I was the star of the movie. This really blew my mind.

fire roaring at my back. As she disappeared, but soon she returned. In her hand was a bottle of wine, in the other a glass. She poured some of the wine from the bottle into the glass and raised it to her lips.

Kankakee Valley Broadcasting has announced that, in keeping with the rules and regulations of the Federal Communications Commission, it is seeking to involve qualified community groups in the dissemination of all job vacancy information for the stations of WKVIAM and FM and WYMR-FM. 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
1: Fox News, I'm Carmen Roberts. The number of people killed by historic flooding in Indiana rises to 7 after a bicycle rider crashed into a washed-out section of a road. In Hawaii, Lala failed to make landfall but still slammed the Big Island with 70-mile-an-hour winds and caused at least one death.
2: Parts of that island got as much as 3 feet of rain, and that water actually swept several homes right off their foundations, and officials believe some of those homes were occupied. We are expecting rain for much of the day here.
1: Fox Weather's Katie Byrne in Honolulu. And Ukraine launches one of its largest aerial attacks of the war, killing at least 6 people in Russia.
3: An 83-year-old was killed in several homes, a railway station, and reports of a Russian rocket fuel plant were also damaged elsewhere.
1: Fox's Stephanie Bennett in London. 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
8: From the Tri-County Weather Center, Roger Davis on Vinyl Gold 99.3. 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This afternoon, partly sunny with a high near 83. A chance of showers and thunderstorms. Tonight, mostly cloudy with a low around 67. A chance of showers and thunderstorms. Looking ahead to Monday, mostly sunny with a high near 77. Currently, it's 83 and mainly clear. I'm Roger Davis. For your local forecast 24/7, visit WKVI.com.
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1: 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Jay Weinberg, good morning, sir.
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1: Fox News, I'm Angelo Bavaro. At least seven people are dead in Indiana after historic flooding.
2: In Indianapolis alone, crews have rescued dozens of people and pets as water poured into communities along the White River. Hundreds more have been evacuated in other parts of the state. In some parts of central Indiana, more than 11 inches of rain.
1: Lala continues moving westward offshore of the Hawaiian Islands as a downgraded tropical storm that delivered violent flooding and winds.
3: Governor Josh Green confirms that one person was killed in a car accident, and right now, officials say a search and rescue operation is underway.
1: That is Fox Weather's Katie Byrne. Ukraine launched hundreds of drones across Russia today, killing at least six people in one of Kyiv's largest aerial attacks of the war. 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
9: From the Tri-County Weather Center, Roger Davis on Vinyl Gold 99.3. 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Tonight, mostly cloudy with a slight chance of a shower, low 67. Tomorrow, mostly sunny, high 77. Tomorrow night, clear with a low of 59. Tuesday, mostly sunny and 79. Wednesday, partly sunny, a good chance of rain, high 74. I'm Roger Davis. For your local forecast 24/7, visit WKVI.com.
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1: Fox News, I'm Carmen Roberts. President Trump orders the Pentagon to scale back joint exercises with South Korea. He says he did that after it declined to help with denuclearizing Iran. At least six mass shootings in the U.S. since Friday leave 22 people wounded, seven victims dead. What happened in Lexington, Kentucky?
2: Five people were shot, including one who was killed when at least 13 gunshots rang out in a Lexington park last night. No arrests have been made so far.
1: Fox's Chandler Painter, mass shootings also happened.